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1: Sydney baseballer Travis Bazzano has just become the fourth Australian to become an MLB All-Star. The Cleveland second baseman will appear for the American League side, selected in his rookie season. They were a top four team last year, but the Bulldogs are now fighting just to make the NRL finals. On Saturday night, the 10th place Dogs host an equally desperate Tigers side. Back rower Jacob Preston.
2: When you

0: traffic, tolls, trains, no thanks. 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Easy, local, sorted. That's the Newey way.
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5: Partly cloudy conditions across the region with a high chance of some showers along the coastal fringe, just a teeny-weeny chance elsewhere. More of the same baked in now for Thursday, Friday and into Saturday with a top of 18 for the coast and also the Hunter Valley. Currently at Charlestown South, it's 14 degrees, 13 degrees at East Maitland. It's 10:05 at 2NURFM, 103.7. He began his career in a band with Graham Parsons and Jim Stafford, surfed the wave of singer-songwriters in the early 70s, and his name is Spanish for wolf. Hi, I'm Mark Rourke with Lobo for Coffee Break. Roland Kent Lavoie was born in Tallahassee in Florida. His musical career began in 1961 as a member of The Rumours.
6: The first real recording session I ever did, and I was taken to New York and stayed in a hotel and got up the next morning and went to the studio. And I walked in the studio and there's about 20 people, all these first line musicians in the New York scene back then, and strings live. And they put me in the booth in the middle of it, and I'm just in awe of all this. And so I start playing this funny little song, and the strings come in, and I about cry, you know, because it's just, it's so moving. That gave me more energy to write because it was so magical.
5: 3 years later, while attending the University of South Florida, he joined a band called the Sugar Beats. They recorded a cover of the Johnny Rivers song, What Am I Doing Here? By 1971, he'd started calling himself Lobo, signed with Big Tree Records and released the single Me and You and a Dog Named Boo. It became a success worldwide, selling over 1 million copies.
6: Me and You and a Dog Named Boo was recorded in Electric Lady Studio. Now, if you don't know what that is, that's Jimi Hendrix Studio in New York in the Village. Now, here I am in Studio B playing I Remember to This Day. In Studio A, the big studio, was Santana. Santana came to work at 10, we went home at 10. And we could hear the stuff coming up through the control room, but Me and Your Dog Named Boo was cut in Jimi Hendrix Studio.
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His next release was the album Of a Simple Man in 1972, and it featured more hits, I'd Love You to Want Me, and Don't Expect Me to Be Your Friend.

In 1979, Lobo switched to MCA Records, where he worked with producer Bob Montgomery, releasing the single Where Were You When I Was Falling in Love.

0: Now, my song I'd Love You to Want Me was a little different story than most of the other things that I recorded back from that era. It became a thing about forbidden fruit. There was somebody that you couldn't have for whatever reason. After I finished the song and we started recording it, it became more obvious as it went along that we kept adding background and strings, and we went from New York to Atlanta to back, had Ellie Greenwich and Robert John singing the high part. Everybody thought it was a girl, but it was Robert John. As a matter of fact, Bobby was gracious to sing on almost all of my hits from those days. The song just grew and grew and grew, and it grew into the biggest record I ever had, so it was worth it.
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0: Good times, the great music at 2NURFM 103.7. G'day, Mark Rourke with you up until 1 o'clock this afternoon, and up in the next couple of minutes we'll talk with Xavier O'Halloran from Super Consumers Australia on some of the experiences they have when they did some blind surveys or some cold calling around some of our superannuation funds. Some interesting data there. On our Facebook page this morning, though, we're taking a look at music and politics. Should the twine meet, particularly on the concert stage? Some comments from Mick Jagger he made in a podcast over the weekend suggest, say, look, I'm here to sing, not to, you know, to bring politics to the table. People want to forget about their troubles for a little bit. That's why I'm here. What do you think? Agree, disagree? And would you be more inclined to attend or boycott an artist based on their worldview? So if they've decided, well, we're going to be political in this direction, that direction, somewhere else, does that turn you off? Or are you like, no, I'm kind of fine with it? Let's have a look at your comments. G'day, Darren. Always a bummer when you pay to see a show and they spew their political ideology at you instead of just performing. Look, I agree. We know the songs. That's what we want to hear. Totally agree with him, says Judy on Mick Jagger. We don't need another Bono. Fair point. Definitely boycott, says Mandy. And Heather says, it's the music I go for. I know some bands have songs that can be viewed as political, but if I like the song, I'll still go. I've still got my own opinions. And now here's one that's kind of splitting the difference a little bit from Katie. Good morning to you there. Unless a band is a political band, then no, it's the worst. Can't stand what a band preaches to the audience. Totally agree with Mick Jagger on that one. So I guess that comes back to what defines a political band, I guess. Ian says, just sing the song, Monkey Boy. And James, look, it's been happening for years, you say. To say they can't is rubbish. It's called freedom of speech. I couldn't disagree more with Bruce Springsteen's views, myself included there, James. It doesn't mean I won't continue to enjoy his music. When left-leaning views are spruiked, all the virtue signalers cheer. When right-leaning views are spruiked, it's headline news. Move on and enjoy the music. And Jason says, if you go to a Stone show, it is what it is. If you see Midnight Oil, you know you're going to get politics. Simple. Ellie, you've said, says Mick Jagger on this, whose song Brown Sugar has some dubious background. Still one of their best, though, Ellie. For me, it's one of their top two or three. And Trofa saying musicians and entertainers consistently marginalise 50% of their fans by telling us what others should think of their opinions. No one cares. Play your music. Let me get my $100 worth and then leave. Couple of things there. Yeah, you do potentially lose 50% of your audience. That's the thing that boggles me as well. And $100? I'm not sure that there have been that many shows for $100. It might have been a while since you've seen certainly an A-list concert anyway, but I see your point. And DJ Sarah says, Billy Joel said it best in verse 4 of Piano Man. It's a pretty good crowd for Saturday, and the manager gives me a smile because he knows that it's me they've been coming to see to forget about life for a while. I think that was Mick Jagger's point. 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

0: Right across Newcastle and the Hunter to Inuwara FM 103.7. Quick one on the roads before we keep moving. On the New England Highway at Lochinvar, right there at Station Lane, there is an accident that's popped up on live traffic between two cars and a bus. The lanes heading to westbound are closed at the moment, so just keep that in mind if you're in the Lochinvar area. We'll keep an eye on it for you as well. Okay, superannuation, something that is super important. All of us either have superannuation accounts or we're in maybe in the retirement phase where your super is giving you some cash in those senior years. So it's kind of very, very important. The gang at Super Consumer Australia's like to keep an eye on it, and they have done that recently with some mystery shopper calls to some of our super funds, and the results have been somewhat interesting. The CEO of Super Consumers Australia, Xavier O'Halloran, joins us on that at the moment. Xavier, thank you so much for your time. I would imagine you did all of the cold calling. You rang up everybody and everything. Everybody outperformed all 100% right across the board, right?
1: Yeah, I mean, you would hope that's what they do, given that they're looking after all our retirement savings. But unfortunately, that wasn't the case. So we made 1,000 calls to 20 of the major super funds around the country and tested out how they went at, you know, creating an easy call experience. Did they solve the problem or the question that the callers had? And then we ranked them all and gave them a score out of 100. And unfortunately, the average across the industry was 49%, so it was a fail.
0: Yeah, every test I've ever done, if you get under 50, that is a fail. So, well, let's start at the very basic. I'm sure all of them at least were able to pick up the phone within the amount of time required, yeah?
1: So most were, but two of those 20 couldn't. And unfortunately, one of those funds that couldn't was the biggest fund in the country, in Australian Super. So they only picked up the phone 10% of the time in the 15 minutes that we gave them. Everyone else seems to be able to do it pretty well. They did it about 86% of the time. They can pick it up in that time frame. So, yeah, Australian Super was a real outlier over the 10 weeks that we ran this survey.
0: All right. So, and if you're doing it over amount of time too, that kind of irons out or eliminates any, I mean, because there might be a couple of days where super's very big, there's a story, then everybody's ringing the super fund, right? So if you're doing it over amount of time, you're kind of getting a bit of a decent snapshot there. What about once the calls were answered and the query from the customer made it through? Were the funds, like in most cases, wanting to jump on board and fix the problem, or were they kind of, were the customers seeming a little bit vague in what they should do next?
1: Yeah, they were let down. So we tested out three different scenarios. One was someone who was looking to join the fund, like a new customer, and had some questions about, you know, what are their fees, what's their performance like, what kind of investment options they have, really easy kind of questions that they should be able to answer. A lot of the time, though, what ended up happening in those calls is they just got directed back to the website rather than answering those questions, which is really not good enough. Like, people don't call up because they have, you know, they want to. It's not usually a great experience. I think generally people see calling a customer service line as a bit of a grudge, and they usually have checked for this information elsewhere first, and so they are calling up because they want a straight answer. They want to speak to a human being, which is fair enough, and the fact that they got sent back online was really not good enough. So that was the first scenario. Then we tested a couple more scenarios. One was someone calling on behalf of a relative who had limited English, so they were trying to communicate with the fund. In that scenario, most of the time they tried to use the person that was calling as a kind of go-between with the person that couldn't speak English. Now, that's a bit of a security concern. We know there's high rates of financial abuse, particularly among family members, unfortunately. And so kind of speaking to someone instead of speaking to their actual customer, their actual member, is a bit of a problem. They all have access to translation services. Only one of the funds in the survey actually used that, though, and that would have been a good response and a good answer for those people.
0: Yeah, I've got to say, Xavier, I know we've got some other points here, but some alarm bells went off there. I mean, I did spend a few years working in a call center environment, and it was never encouraged to just, well, look, I know you've got the actual person in the background. They don't know what's going on, but you, the person that's on the phone, I'll just give you all the information. So particularly when a lot of, you know, questions around financial literacy and, like you said, in terms of fraud and all of that. So, I mean, that's very alarm bell stuff. Now, what about in the concept of providing the right amount of empathy and support?
1: Yeah, so it was poor on that front as well, and that's really tested out in that final scenario where we had someone who was in a vulnerable situation. They might have lost a family member or be going through needing to claim on insurance because they've been out of work for whatever reason. And we were testing out how well the fund showed some empathy, you know. And one of the examples, to give you a bit of a flavour for what happened in those calls, is someone, you know, said that they just lost their mother and they needed some money to fly to the funeral, and they wanted to explore whether they could take any money out of superannuation to pay for that. Now, the very next thing wasn't really sorry for your loss. It was, how do you spell your surname? Like, it's a very transactional kind of approach that we found by and large, and just not really good enough when you're dealing with people in those types of scenarios.
0: Yeah, so a little bit of a training in and around that. So overall, I'm guessing getting a reasonable amount of customer service, certainly from the calls that you made, seemed to be somewhat of a lottery.
1: Yeah, that's right, a real lottery. There were some good performers, and that in individual instances. So, like, some of the best calls scored up in that 80-plus percent range, which is good. Like, and that also means that it's possible to be better. And with more training and more support for these call centre staff, I think they'd be in a lot better position to support people properly.
0: All right, so based on some of this data that you've now got, and you've got a bit of a picture of what may be happening out there, because let's be honest, super is, while it is a great thing, it is a compulsory thing that we have to have, and money and finance, even on a good day, can be confusing for most people. So they've reached out to try and get some information and clarity. Is it maybe time that we actually put some mandatory guardrails in place, Xavier?
1: Yeah, that's right. That's what we're calling for off the back of this. Like, it's clear that the super funds on their own, despite having, you know, the huge privilege of managing everyone's retirement savings, aren't putting enough into looking after them when it comes to customer service. So we think some basic guardrails need to be put in place. I've been calling on the government, and the government has committed to their credit, to introduce the mandatory customer service standards. So that would just give consumers a few protections when it comes to calling their super fund and making sure they actually deal with your problem and put some time frames on them so that they can't just drag out forever solving your problem.
0: All right, maybe this is the way to go. And, of course, if you'd like to see some of the results there and how your super fund is doing, as always, you can check out the comparison tool from the Super Consumers website. Xavier, thank you so much for enlightening us on what's out there in the land of superannuation and retirement funding. We'll catch up with you next time. Appreciate it.
1: Thanks for having me.
0: The CEO of Super Consumers Australia, Xavier O'Halloran, there with some of the happenings in that sector. We'll get into the what's happening on the water and the waves and the passing parade next to 2NURFM.
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3: Researchers at the University of Newcastle are looking for Australian males over 18 at risk of high levels of stress. This includes those managing a chronic illness or work-related stress. There's no cost, and interested people can join the research program via the website focusr.com.au.
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0: Partly cloudy with a high chance of showers continuing on and off along the coastal fringe. Some sunshine creeping through as well, so we'll take that if we can. Thank you very much. Winds out of the southeast to southwest. On the Hunter waters, though, that strong wind warning out of the south up to 30 knots. Seas 1.5 to 2.5 metres, and that swell is from the south at 1.5 to 2.5 metres as well. Low tide coming at 2:30 this afternoon, about 0.5 metre or so there, and a high tide at 9 o'clock tonight. Sun setting at 4:05. 18 the top of the coast, and also into the Hunter Valley for today. And right now, we've just clicked 15 degrees in and around Swansea Heads. Also 15 degrees at Motto Farm and 16 degrees for you at Greetup. Passing Parade with John DeRemus. His topic today, Field Marshal Kitchener. That is on the way after Billy Idol and Eyes Without a Face. 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
2: This is John Doremus with The Passing Parade, the story of a soldier. On June 6, 1916, news filtered through wartime censorship to the effect that Field Marshal Earl Kitchener of Khartoum, Britain's Secretary for War, had gone to his death aboard the cruiser Hampshire, which had sunk following a mysterious explosion. From the start, the career of Horatio Herbert Kitchener was strangely different from that of the average British officer. He never attended public school, never mixed with his fellow officers or shared the good fellowship at the staff college. Nor did he ever attend military maneuvers until after he became a general. Born at Gunsborough Villa in County Kerry, Ireland on June 24, 1850, he was sent to Switzerland for his early schooling and passed into the Royal Military Academy at Woolwich in 1868. He served for a time as a lieutenant in the Royal Engineers before applying for an appointment in the Near East. In 1882, he was invited to take up the post of second command of the Egyptian Army. Opportunities to distinguish himself in the field came almost immediately with the outbreak of a holy war in Upper Egypt. 10 years later, as commander-in-chief, he set about avenging the death of General Gordon, who had been slain at Khartoum by the fanatical forces of a self-styled Mohammedan prophet known as the Mahdi, and reconquering the Sudan for the British. On September 2, 1898, at the Battle of Omdurman, he achieved both these ambitions. Returning to England a national hero, he was elevated to the peerage. In June 1914, on the outbreak of war between England and Germany, he was made Secretary for War. The appointment was a popular one, but on taking up his duties at the War Office, he failed to grasp the complex system of cabinet government and was impatient of what he believed were obstructive tactics by government executives. He raised a vast army in miraculous fashion, but seemed incapable of putting it to good advantage. Kitchener's main fault was his stubborn attitude toward new ideas. He refused to acknowledge that times had changed, that the old forms of warfare were outmoded, and for this reason was regarded by many as more of a menace than the enemy. In May 1916, he was invited to Russia to confer with the Tsar, and on June 4th, he set off aboard the cruiser Hampshire, which was accompanied by the destroyers Unity and Victor. The sea was rough. A fierce gale was blowing, and the destroyer soon fell behind. At 7:40 that evening, the Hampshire was alone off the Orkney Islands when a tremendous explosion tore the bottom out of her. In a matter of minutes, she had plunged to her doom, taking Kitchener with her. When the news of his death became known, there was a national outcry. What had caused the explosion? Why had the Hampshire not been given a more adequate escort? These questions went unanswered, giving rise to a widely circulated story that Kitchener was the victim of a deliberate plot, that the mission to Russia had been engineered to get rid of him. Some claimed the Germans had been given advance information, enabling them to plant mines in the Hampshire's course. Others that it took the work of a U-boat. Whatever the truth may be, the mystery of Lord Kitchener's death has never been satisfactorily answered, and it seems is never likely to be. Our time is up till we meet again for another chapter in The Passing Parade. This is John Doremus, and goodbye for now.
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0: Good times and great music at 2 and New RFM 103.7. It's Kylie and Better the Devil You Know. And yes, the Passing Parade with John DeRemus. Will catch him tomorrow, same time as well. Just a quick reminder, if you're on the roads, it looks like, still there, that earlier accident we were talking about at Lochinvar on the New England Highway at Station Lane. A bus and a couple of cars, one of the westbound lanes is closed there, so just keep it a little slow as you travel through Lochinvar this morning. And still a bit of school holiday action happening and a couple of events on the events calendar for you to have a look at, including the story time and activities in the Rotunda that will be happening at the Hunter Region Botanic Gardens, 10 o'clock this Friday, only about an hour, just less than an hour, so a nice little get out of the house kind of a thing for the kids. Just need to make sure you bring a pillow or rug to sit on, some snacks as well. But you'll be able to hear some great books from some of the Aussie authors about nature and to take part in the walk and other activities. Details on this one and many other events you'll find at our calendar at our website, 2NURFM.com.au.
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Good times and great music at 2NURFM with a partly cloudy rest of the morning, maybe the afternoon as well, with some showers along the coast, but just a slight chance of rain elsewhere. Kind of more of the same baked in now for Thursday, Friday, Saturday as well. And tops of 18 degrees across the coast and the valley today. 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
4: More cloud cover across Newcastle and the Hunter today, with a high chance of those showers along the coastal fringe continuing. Slight chance of rain elsewhere, and more of the same for Thursday, Friday, and into the weekend as well. 18, the top of the coast in the valley. Right now in and around Merriweather Beach, we're sitting at 16 degrees, 15 degrees at Green Hills, 14 degrees at Kersley. It's 5 past 11 at 2NURFM 103.7.

0: Music from Ronan at 2NU RFM 103.7. Morning, Mark Rook with you today. Still to come, we'll get into the likes of Richard Clapton, Lionel Richie. They're all on the way, Dragon as well. First up on our Facebook page, though, we've got to get into this. It's been an interesting musical discussion today. Should music and politics mix, particularly on the concert stage, I would say. Mick Jagger's comments over the weekend saying, look, I'm paid to entertain. That's it. People want to forget about the world for a while. That's not what we see our job as opposed to a lot of other artists that think it's a chance to sort of rattle the saber and ram their politics down your throat. So we're asking you, where do you sit on that? Is it okay to go to a concert, expect a quasi-political rally, or do you just want it to be about the hits? Luke says, no, I'm paying to be entertained, not trained. Michelle, I go for the music, not anything else. And Vicky says, I would attend a concert to see an artist perform the music he makes, not to hear their political or other views. Opinions are personal and should remain that way. I wouldn't pay $200 to listen to someone else's opinion. Yeah, that's fair, unless you were going to a paid political conference, I guess. That's a point. Warren, I prefer political messages to be thoughtfully woven into the art itself rather than feeling like disruptive or unprovoked rants during a live performance. And I like this one, Rod. You say, no, they shouldn't say anything if I disagree with them. I suppose we could always find the artist that, yeah, well, I like that political point, so I like that artist now. You get what you're saying? Jay says, music can make a difference, but musicians are people. Kid Rock, and Trump, Peter Garrett, and Kay Rudd. Matthew, interesting question that really comes down to consumers checking the label. If I'm going to a U2 or Springsteen concert based on my knowledge of the performers, I would be disappointed if politics weren't mentioned. Likewise, I would be upset if a K-pop performance was full of political content. To me, it's equivalent of complaining about the violent content of a video game or a movie that clearly has a rating. Someone who attends an Evening With show expecting a full concert or moving near an airport and the aircraft noise is a problem. All right, a lot of different views on that one. We love your thoughts on it too. Be a part of the conversation. Politics and music on the concert stage. Should they, or are they okay to intertwine, or do you like those things kind of separated? 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

0: Good times and great music at 2NURFM 103.7. Just a bit of a heads up, if you are a customer of Origin Energy, you may very well, possibly, around 4,500 customers across the country that could be in for a $60 refund coming away after the ACCC have basically taken a look at their ongoing savers electricity plan, residential plan, and they've uncovered that those planned users were charged more than on the basic energy plan. Bit of a no-no there. Choice that got in on the act with some complaints as well. And the commissioner of the ACCC, Anna Brakey, basically said, look, the savers weren't actually able to get as much value as the name suggested. Energy plans are complex, and the mix of usage and supply charges makes it difficult for many consumers to assess potential savings, and retailers should provide clear and accurate information about their plans to help consumers make informed decisions. Anyway, around $270,000 coming back to the 4,500 customers. And if that is you, you can either have a refund or a credit on your next bill. So something to keep in mind for Origin Energy users there. And you've got to kind of feel sorry for this poor bloke. He's the Fair Work Commission has said no to his appeal. So he was a truck driver working for ERH Refrigerated and left Melbourne on December 3 last year with $74,000 worth of ice cream. Yummy, yummy. Made the five-hour trip up to Wagga and the what's called a load sheet, so they get the information. What do you got to do with this load? Great, has to be set at minus 22 degrees. And by the time that they got there, the records showed that the trailer's temperature was set at minus one, so it's still below freezing, but not quite the minus 22 that the ice cream needed. Anyway, a few hours later, a manager remotely logged in and changed it to the correct level, but by then it was all too much. The ice cream had gone from cream to weird flavoured milk, I guess. It already defrosted, and the disposal costs were estimated at around $30,000. So they were in the hole for well over 100 by the time that had happened. He was later dismissed over the phone a few days later. But when he got up to the Fair Work Commission, he said, well, look, I'd actually had set the temperature at minus 22 and just really couldn't explain why it, quote unquote, didn't take. That is just a bit unfortunate. I mean, either he did and the electronics weren't working. That would be his story, I guess. But just forgetting to do something like that, that's cost him the job. About 100-odd grand's worth of goods and disposal fees. And more importantly, the poor folks at Wagga never got their ice cream. We'll take a look at what's happening in the water next to 2NURFM.
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0: Strong wind warning along the Hunter Coast today. Southerlies 20 to 30 knots. Seas around 2.5 metres. And we have a southerly swell around 2.5 metres as well. Low tide coming up at 2:30 this afternoon at 0.5 of a metre there. And a high tide at 9 o'clock tonight. A little bit over 2 metres for that one. High chance of showers continuing on the coastal fringe. Just the slightest chance of showers elsewhere. And we'll rinse and repeat for Thursday, Friday and the weekend too. 18, the top of the coast in the Hunter Valley today. Right now across Hunter Beaches, we made our way to 16 degrees. And most of the Hunter Valley, Maitland, Singleton and Cessnock around 14 and 15. 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

0: Good times, great music, and a great tag team effort that time from Kenny and Dolly and Islands in the Stream at 2NURFM 103.7. A reminder, after midday, your pet and vet questions, they will be answered. Pet Chat back for an hour, so looking forward to some of that. The dog and the cat of the week, whole lot of fun as well. So if you have a question about your pet members of the family, stay tuned, 49216216, after our national news coming up at midday for you today. Now, maybe the school holidays on, maybe once the school holidays are over, some retail therapy might be on your mind, so keep that front and center. A chance to do that and save a couple of bucks along the way with the entertainment membership. This used to be the book, the old book. 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

Aussie Gold for Mark Hunter and Dragon. And when summer comes, I'd say about 12 weeks, 12 or 14 weeks. Anyway, yeah, coolest stuff around at the moment. Some showers along the coast as well. Tops of 18 degrees for the coast of the valley. More of the same over the next couple of days. Strong wind warning on the coast as well. And down to between 3 and 9 degrees at your place overnight. We'll get you up to our national news team in a little bit. On the other side of all of that, an hour of pets and vet questions. 49216 216. Not now. After the news. So not now, but later. All right, pet chat in a little bit. Here at 2NURFM 103.7.

0: 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Tyres worn, grip gone and timers poor. Relax, Mobile Tummy Tyres come to you. No downtime, no hassles, better grip, safer stops, no stress, just peace of mind.
1: Who you've actually lost. So that's going to be the issue for the customers, of course. And I can only imagine Telstra are going to make people work in order to try and give them compensation.
2: The heroic pilot who guided a stricken plane safely into New York's Hudson River has revealed he's being diagnosed with Alzheimer's disease. Captain Sully Sullenberger rose to global fame in 2009, saving 155 people on board a flight when both engines were disabled in a collision with birds. Also making news, a Queensland man has been charged with inappropriately touching a woman sitting next to him on a flight from Sydney to Perth. In finance, the All Ords is right now down 31 points at 93.2. One Australian dollar is currently buying 69.7 US cents.
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4: Spain has advanced to the final of the FIFA World Cup with a 2-0 win over France in Dallas, Texas. Pedro Porro scored their second goal in the second half to seal victory for the European champions.
5: He truly is a leader that can deal with that level.
4: That's the wrong audio there. Spain will play the winner of tomorrow morning's semi-final between England and Argentina. The NRL has launched its Harvey Norman Women in League round. The Panthers' Origin stars will return when they host the Broncos in the opening match of round 20 tomorrow night. In baseball, Sydney's Travis Bazzana is awaiting his opportunity to bat in the MLB's All-Star game. He's been selected in the reserves for the American League side in his rookie season. And in golf, John Rahm is the latest high-profile player to support the idea of a major being played in Australia. That's Sport. I'm Mike Pearsall.
2: It's 7 minutes past 12. That's the latest in news and sport.
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10: Partly cloudy conditions for the second half of the day, with a high chance of those showers along the coastal fringe continuing. Just the slightest chance of rain elsewhere. Wind-wise, out of the southeast to southwest, up to 20 kilometres an hour, and then easing up a little bit by tonight. Speaking of tonight, 3 to 9 degrees outside of the covers at your place, with more of the same over the next few days. Partly cloudy conditions with some shower activity. 13 to 18 degrees. As for the other side of the weekend, well, into next week, from Sunday on, we might be kind of okay there. Strong wind warning on the coast with tops of 18 degrees across our region. Right now, 15 degrees for you in and around Bonnells Bay, 14 degrees at Bennetts Green, and also at Rutherford. 9 after midday. All right, we'll see if we can get Pet Chat happening for you. In the meanwhile, we'll continue the good times, the great music. Big one from Aretha out of the awesome 80s. Take a trip on that freeway of love at 2NURFM 103.7.

0: Across Newcastle and the Hunter, 2NUR FM 103.7, the Mamas and the Papas, and Monday. And it was Aretha a couple of minutes back as well, 16 after midday. Apologies, our vet man is caught up today, so it looks like you will have to cross your legs, cross your fingers, and keep the pet and vet questions handy. We'll do pet chat again for you next Wednesday for midday. So again, apologies for that. However, we will continue with the good times and great music. The likes of the Eagles are on the way. Tim Finn, Barnes and the Mantles, the 2NUR FM 103.7.
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1: It's 1 o'clock. Good afternoon. I'm Jack Hahn. The federal government will introduce new laws to ban AI companies from using the work of Australian creatives to train their models. The Prime Minister has delivered a key speech outlining Labor's agenda on artificial intelligence. An Office of AI will be established within his department that'll be responsible for overseeing the technology. Anthony Albanese says artificial intelligence must earn its social license and create jobs.
2: If we set our national standards high, then I have every confidence that Australia can seize this moment and make it our own. We can make AI indeed stand for Australia's interests, and I hope to do so.
1: Police are searching Sydney for whoever pulled the trigger, killing a man in the city's northwest. Jefferson Shaw has the latest.
3: Officers were called to Carlingford shortly after 7 this morning. A man in his 30s was found with multiple gunshot wounds in a car at a North Rocks Road address, but he couldn't be saved. Acting Superintendent Michael Marinillo says they don't believe it's a random attack.
4: That we can reassure the public that there is no ongoing threat.
3: He says the deceased man is known to officers and that those at home at the time of the shooting are assisting with inquiries. Jefferson Shaw, Castle Hill Police Station.
1: Four more men have been charged following investigations into an illegal trail bike gathering in Newcastle last month. Police were called to find hundreds involved in an out-of-control event for a streetwear brand, arresting four people at the time. Officers since executing a number of search warrants, seizing 18 motorbikes and charging four more men aged 18 to 21 with rioting and intimidation offences. Fresh figures show RSV cases have overtaken influenza and COVID-19 for the first time. The Immunisation Foundation of Australia report shows about 722,000 Australians aged over 75 received their free RSV jab, while 1.76 million in the same group got the flu shot. IFA Chief Executive Caroline Hughes says there's a clear vaccine coverage gap.
5: People who want to protect themselves at winter time but haven't taken all the steps, and RSV vaccine is a really important thing to protect from serious RSV and pneumonia.
1: And a new poll shows support for One Nation has continued to slip while the opposition has made up ground. The latest YouGov survey reveals the minor party's primary vote has dipped 4 points to 26%. Turning to finance, your Lords is up 32 points at 93.3. One Aussie dollar is buying 69.96 US cents.
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6: Good afternoon. Panthers coach Ivan Cleary is looking forward to putting the State of Origin period behind them as they target a fifth NRL premiership in 6 years. Nathan Cleary, Liam Martin and Isaiah Yeo will return from Blues duty during tomorrow night's game against the Broncos. Ivan says they've come through the period relatively fresh.
7: The most important weeks of the year are just about to hit us. You know, eight big games coming up, leading into the where you all want to be, and that's the finals.
6: Spain has booked its place in the final of the FIFA World Cup with a 2-0 win over France. It will face the winner of tomorrow morning's semi-final between England and Argentina. And in cricket, just 2 days after he's sacking his test coach, more troubles for Brendan McCullum. His England one-day team has been thumped by 6 wickets by India in the opening men's one-day at Edgbaston. That's sport. I'm Adam Hawes.
1: 4 past 1. That's the latest news and sport.
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12: Cloudy conditions continuing right across Newcastle and the Hunter for the remainder of the afternoon, with a high chance of showers along the coastal fringe and just the slightest chance of rain elsewhere. Down to between 3 and 9 degrees overnight across the region,

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1: It's 2 o'clock. Good afternoon. I'm Jack Hahn. The Prime Minister has outlined a suite of new measures to regulate the growth of artificial intelligence. AI companies will now be banned from using the work of Australian creatives to train their models, while data centres will be legally required to underwrite new power supply and limit their water usage. But Deputy Liberal Leader Jane Hume warns tying the sector in red tape will hurt the economy.
2: If Labor overregulates this sector, if it allows unions to have a right of veto as to whether private sector companies can adopt new technologies, well, we will be left behind. And it will be the next generation that pays a price for that.
1: Officers are trying to track down whoever opened fire, killing a man in Sydney's northwest. The victim, believed to be aged in his 30s, was found fatally wounded in a car in Carlingford. Police believe the brutal attack was not random and say there is no ongoing threat to the public. Investigators remain on scene after a woman died in a crash in Sydney's southwest. The driver, in her 60s, was treated on scene at Camden Valley Way in Leppington, but she could not be saved. Officers believe the vehicle crashed into a guardrail. A report will be prepared for the coroner. Cooking in the kitchen and turning on an electric blanket could lead to a deadly blaze. Fire and Rescue New South Wales is urgently issuing a reminder about mundane tasks that could end in tragedy after two fatalities in 1 week. Commissioner Jeremy Futrell says local firefighters are more than happy to test your smoke alarms.
3: First of all, please make sure your smoke alarms are not only just there on the ceiling, but that they're actually working. Press the button and hear the noise. One of the best things people can do, though, is to contact their local fire station or request a safety visit through our website, and our firefighters will come and do a free visit to their home, and that will give them advice that's customised to their circumstances in their home as well.
1: Regular exercise has been linked to a natural brain cleaning process that could stop the onset of dementia. A Melbourne study shows that physical movement reduces swelling in the brain and improves deep sleep. Researcher Dr. James Brotak says working up a sweat can help support the internal filing system.
4: What we found with this research is that exercise might act as essentially like a tune-up for the system. So what exercise is doing to the body, but also to the brain, can maybe increase the effectiveness of this waste clearance system.
1: And Australian drivers are being warned they could soon be paying almost $2 a litre for fuel as conflict in the Middle East continues. In finance, the All Ords is down 31 points at 93.3. One Australian dollar is buying 69 US cents.
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5: Andrew Abdo is completing his handover to Peter Philandes on his final day as chief executive of the National Rugby League. Mr. Abdo is heading to Tennis Australia with Philandes to act as interim executive chairman. Abdo says the NRL will be lucky to have PVL on a permanent basis.
6: He truly is a leader that can deal with that level of complexity like no one I've ever worked with before or observed before. He has a clear vision, and I've learned so much from his ability to simplify things.
5: Broncos coach Michael Maguire has ruled out a comeback by Billy Walters in tomorrow night's clash with the Panthers. Travis Pizzano has become just the third Australian to appear in an MLB All-Star game. His American League team winning 4-0. Spain has booked his place in the FIFA World Cup final with a 2-0 win over France. And Tadej Pogačar has extended his overall lead to more than 3 minutes in the Tour de France. That's sport. I'm Adam Hawes.
1: 2:04, that's news and sport.
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11: Cloudy conditions continuing right across Newcastle and the Hunter for the remainder of the afternoon, with a high chance of showers along the coastal fringe and just the slightest chance of rain elsewhere. Down to between 3 and 9 degrees overnight across the region, with some more partly cloudy days ahead and some shower activity right through to the weekend. And now more good times and great music on 2NURFM 103.7.

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6: Born on this day, Dutch artist Rembrandt. The American actor who played Cliff Barnes in TV's Dallas, Ken Kercheval. American actor Jan Michael Vincent. American soul singer Millie Jackson. American former professional wrestler Jesse Ventura. American guitar legend Joe Satriani. Australian rugby league footballer Steve Mortimer. American actor Forrest Whitaker.
7: Together we make this country better.
6: Australian actress Joy Smithers. Danish actress Bridget Nielsen.
8: In our country, Apollo Creed is well known and very respected. It could be a good victory. Whoa!
6: Rugby league great Phil Gould. Australian basketballer and one-time Newcastle Falcon, Ben Pepper. And US singer, Alicia Bridges.
9: I love the nightlife, I've got to forget, on the disco I have.
6: Making history, July 15, 1789, France's King Louis XVI is awakened and told his authority had collapsed with the fall of the Bastille. 1912, the Commonwealth Bank of Australia opens its doors for the first time as a savings bank. 1916, Boeing is founded in Seattle. 1940, the comic strip Wally and Major, drawn by Stan Cross, made its debut in the Melbourne Herald. 1958, John Lennon's mother, Julia, was killed by an off-duty policeman as she crossed the road on her way home. 1964, the first edition of the Australian newspaper was published. 1965, the Mariner 4 spacecraft sends to Earth the first close-up photos of Mars. 1977, anti-drug crusader Donald McKay disappeared from Griffiths.
10: His body's never been found. A royal commission later named several local crime figures who may have ordered the killing. James Baisley served time in Victoria for conspiracy to murder, but no one's been charged with the murder itself.
6: 1992, Arkansas Governor Bill Clinton received the Democratic presidential nomination in New York. 1997, fashion designer Gianni Versace is shot dead outside his Miami beach mansion.
11: Tonight, fans are leaving flowers on Gianni Versace's front steps, replacing the blood left there earlier by a killer. Versace was ambushed, shot twice in the back of the head as he walked back to his mansion from a newsstand carrying a bag of magazines.
6: 2000, Paul Young, singer with Mike and the Mechanics and Sad Cafe, suffered a heart attack and died at his home in Cheshire, England. He was 53. 2017, Australian Justine Diamond was killed by Minneapolis police after she phoned 911 for a disturbance.
12: The next day, hundreds gather at the spot where she was killed. The BCA says the officers involved did not have their body cameras turned on and the dash camera didn't capture the incident.
6: 2023, Argentine footballer Lionel Messi signs with Inter Miami for a reported fee of over $1 million a week. And finally, born today, July 15, 1946, American singer Linda Ronstadt. I'm Kev Calloway. This is 2NURFM's On This Day.

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1: It's 3 o'clock. Good afternoon. I'm Jack Hahn. A manhunt is underway across Sydney for whoever opened fire, killing a man in the city's northwest. The victim, aged in his 30s, could not be saved, found fatally wounded in a car in Carlingford. Residents are shocked that a shooting took place on their street.
2: I heard a massive gunshot, but obviously I didn't think anything of it, because it's a quiet neighbourhood, like nothing bad happens. I didn't hear any like yelling, any screaming, nothing. I just thought it was like a garbage truck or something.
1: Heavily armed officers have burst into a Newcastle home, arresting a 22-year-old accused of murder. He's been formally charged over the stabbing death of a 38-year-old in Lake Macquarie in April. The suspect is due in court tomorrow while Strikeforce detectives continue working the case. The federal government will make AI data centres legally required to underwrite new power supply. The Prime Minister has used a key speech to outline how Labor will regulate artificial intelligence. Data centres will also have to minimise their water use and ensure energy costs are not passed on to consumers. Anthony Albanese argues Australia should encourage investment in artificial intelligence, but on our terms.
3: The expansion of AI requires a physical material footprint. It needs our land and energy and computing power to operate. That means we can set the terms, we can determine AI's social license, but we have to do it now.
1: A 35-year-old man has been charged after a siege in Sydney's inner west. The man is accused of going on a rampage, damaging an ambulance, several vehicles, and jumping across multiple roofs in Newtown yesterday afternoon. He was arrested after a tense standoff involving the bomb squad and negotiation unit and has since been slapped with more than 10 charges. The head of Sydney University is being grilled about a two-month pro-Palestinian encampment on campus. Vice-Chancellor Mark Scott has told the Anti-Semitism Royal Commission that in early 2024 there had been no precedent for such encampment. He says the focus of the university turned to de-escalation as hundreds of protesters gathered over about 100 tents. Also making news, 534 kilograms of cocaine has been found inside a shipping container with a street value of about $400 million. The huge haul was bound for Victoria, found at Port Botany. It could have equated to about a quarter of a million street-level deals. And Donald Trump has dropped his threat of a toll on the Strait of Hormuz. Turning to finance, the All Ordinaries is up 27 points at 90.28. One Australian dollar is buying 69 US cents.
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4: A massive boost for the Panthers. Premiership winning hooker Mitch Kenny has re-signed until the end of the 2031 NRL season. The Penrith junior was being pursued by expansion club, the PNG Chiefs. Seagull star Jamal Fogarty admits he was filthy with himself after a case of the goal-kicking yips. The Manly number 7 kicked just 1 from 4 in a Golden Point loss to North Queensland. Fogarty says he's not listening to the critics.
5: The last couple of weeks I've had a couple of tough kicks and haven't nailed them, but it's a simple fix, mate. You just got to stay on the horse. Obviously, you know, don't change your process. Don't worry about what external things are being said.
4: Spain has booked its place in the final of the FIFA World Cup with a 2-0 win over France this morning. The 2010 champions will face the winner of tomorrow morning's semi-final between England and Argentina. And Aussie Travis Bizarre's American League team has won the MLB All-Star Clash 4-0. That's sport. I'm Adam Hawes.
1: It's 3:04. That's the latest in news and sport.
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9: Cloudy conditions continuing right across Newcastle and the Hunter for the remainder of the afternoon, with a high chance of showers along the coastal fringe and just the slightest chance of rain elsewhere. Down to between 3 and 9 degrees overnight across the region, with some more partly cloudy days ahead and some shower activity right through to the weekend. And now more good times and great music on 2NURFM 103.7.

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1: It's 4 o'clock. Good afternoon. I'm Jack Hahn. More than a quarter of a million drug deals have been stopped after a huge haul was uncovered in Sydney. Chris McCarthy has the details.
2: Border Force officers uncovered the drugs inside a shipping container at Port Botany on Monday. The 14 duffel bags they found are estimated to be worth more than $400 million. The container arrived from Texas via Panama and was bound for Melbourne before it was intercepted. Federal police have now seized the drugs but are yet to determine the criminal syndicate behind the shipment, with investigators now urging anyone with information about the foiled import to come forward. Chris McCarthy, Sydney.
1: Artificial intelligence companies will have to adhere to a set of mandatory standards as part of new rules flagged by the federal government. Data centres will be required to generate their own power and limit their water use, while the copyright of Australian creatives will be better protected. An Office of AI will be established in the Prime Minister's Department to regulate the growth of the technology. A group of tradies discovered the body of a man aged in his 30s shot in Sydney's northwest. Police believe the shooters fled the scene from Carlingford in a luxury car. Whoever pulled the trigger remains on the run, but Acting Superintendent Michael Marinello says officers are hunting down those responsible.
3: It does seem to be a very brazen attack. Any public place shooting in New South Wales is something that's of concern to us, and we'll make sure that we're doing everything that we possibly can to identify and track down the offender or offenders for this matter and put them before the courts.
1: There's been confirmation the national anthem will be played at the Australia Day match next year. There had been suggestions the anthem would be skipped, but former State Minister David Elliott has told Clinton Maynard the nation's song will be played.
4: This is a case of common sense has ruled supreme, and we are in a situation at the moment where people are looking for national identity, and the best way to do it on our national day is to sing our national anthem.
1: A new case of bird flu has been detected in Australia. The dead petrel was found at a Perth beach, while another deceased bird on WA south coast is now being examined as a possible positive. New Zealand has also recorded its first case. And in other news, a man has been charged after allegedly jumping on cars and an ambulance in Newtown, and regular exercise has been linked to a natural brain cleaning process that could help stop the onset of dementia. In finance, just before the close, the All Ords is up 25 points at 90.62. One Australian dollar is currently buying 69.8 US cents.
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5: Broncos coach Michael Maguire has sent a warning to the rest of the NRL ahead of tomorrow night's clash with the Panthers. Boosted by the return of a host of stars from injury and State of Origin duty, the defending premiers will field their strongest side of the season. Despite being on an 8-match losing streak, Maguire's talking tough.
6: If they play to their capabilities, well, I'll definitely put a fright across a fair few that are in front of us.
5: Zach Lomax has reportedly rejected a return to the NRL with the Melbourne Storm, instead honouring his deal with Super Rugby club Western Force. Travis Bazzana has become just the third Australian to appear in a Major League Baseball All-Star game, his American League team winning 4-0. LIV golfer John Rahm is the latest high-profile player to support the idea of a major being played in Australia. And England and Argentina meet in the second FIFA World Cup semi-final early tomorrow morning in Atlanta. That's sport. I'm Adam Hawes.
1: It's 4 past 4. That's news and sport.
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12: Showers off the coastline coming this way. In fact, already the likes of Williamtown, Nelson Bay, Lemon Tree, Port Stephens, of course, Air Dungog, everybody getting a bit of a sprinkle right now. Showers are forecast off and on throughout the evening with moderate south-southwesterly winds. Temperatures tonight will come down to around 11 on the coastline, expecting 8 or so in the valley. Showers again tomorrow, similar for Friday. They will start to ease up on Saturday. Sunday might be okay, might be a bit cloudy, then sunshine for Monday and Tuesday. 17 for the coastline, 16 for the valley tomorrow. Right now, 14 degrees in Karua. 16 at Kersley, 17 at Kilburn Bay, 14 degrees in Katara. At 6 after 4, afternoon, the Kev Calloway Drive Show continues today. Thanks for being a part of it. We'll check the traffic next as we roll more of the good times and great music. 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

I love a great band. The Black Sorrows. Joe Camilleri handing over the vocals to Vicar Bull. Nice work. Never Let Me Go here at 2 in your RFM. Hello. Heading for 10 after 4 now. Checking our traffic this afternoon. We do have an incident out at Cameron Park. It's the Newcastle Link Road at the Minmay Road roundabout. A couple of cars have come together. Westbound traffic is certainly being affected, but looking at it, you wouldn't know the difference to any other normal day. There's always a queue on the Link Road trying to get through that roundabout. Anyway, look, live traffic saying traffic being affected in all directions. What I can tell you, certainly via TomTom and Waze, definitely westbound traffic. If you're coming, say, from Wards End, of course, heading out that way, that's what west means in my book anyway. But as I said, frankly, you wouldn't know the difference. There's always a queue trying to get through there. Let's hope it's not too bad. They'll clear that soon. We're pretty busy, as we can see here. Pacific Highway backed up to the gardens coming down to the bridge. Tomago Road going to take a few light changes to get you out of there. Starting to build southbound up over John Hunter Hill. Busy through the crossroads at Glendale. Morissette's getting, school holidays don't affect you, do they? No. Very busy. M1 coming off the M1, rather onto Mandalong Road, and YE Road coming up to the Mandalong Road roundabout. Traffic backing up, but at least you're getting through slowly. Drive safely. Let us know if you see it. If it's safe and legal, 49216216. It's 11 after 4. 2 in your RFM.

Depends if I see you first. That's a good old gag. 3 degrees at 2 in your RFM. Hello, it's 14 after 4 now. Kev Kellaway drives you the Savo. I did a bit of digging around today because we've been hearing in the news with the Middle East crisis flaring up again, or the Strait of Hormuz rather, and of course our petrol. Is it going to be affected? Will we be affected? I'm sure the service stations would like to use that as an excuse to jack them up again. But I thought I'll find out, how much do we compare to the rest of the world? So we rank 61st, this is from cheapest to highest, 61st out of 160 countries. So I guess you're going to say, probably not too bad. Now, this is based on an app. Currently paying about $1.72 per litre. Now, I'm going to convert all that into US dollars so it makes sense because the world works in US dollars. So our $1.72 is about $1.20 US per litre. The global average is $1.35 US. Cheapest, the oil-producing nations, the Middle East, Venezuela, they're about 50 cents. 50 cents a litre. Remember those days. The mid-range, United States paying $1.06. As I said, we're paying $1.20. That is US, of course. And the most expensive, Norway, Netherlands, they're up over $2 per litre US. It's getting up there. Now, even though we import 80% of our petroleum products, it does leave us vulnerable to global shocks, such as this situation in the Middle East. But our fuel certainly is remaining significantly cheaper than many other OECD nations. I don't know if that'll make you feel any better when you're fueling up at the pump, but if they start to rise, and inevitably they will. But I thought I'd just find out how we are faring around the world, and we're kind of doing okay.

0: If you want to play this game and win a whole heap of cash to pay for your petrol, you're on the wrong radio station. We play for the best prize of all. It's called fun and knowledge. All right, 16 past four, first question for the afternoon. What's the tallest freestanding mountain in the world? The tallest freestanding mountain in the world. Now, if you're as smart as the crew here, I had to explain that freestanding means it's not part of a mountain range. Okay, not part of a range. So we're looking for the tallest freestanding mountain in the world. If you can't think of it, I guarantee you'll know it when you hear it. There's question one this afternoon, 16 past four.
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0: Human nature telling everybody, which is what I might do for you right now. About 35 years ago, I was at a radio programmers conference in Sydney. There are about a dozen of the country's best programmers there. And the record companies were asked to bring along some new fresh talent, some new artists they had just signed up. Well, four young lads stood up in front of a dozen of us and sang about three songs a cappella. And those four young lads were those guys, Human Nature. How good are they? Fantastic. Telling everybody here at 2NURFM, it's going 4:30.
1: Let's get into quizzical.
0: How did you go with this one? Hedgie's nailed it. Morning, mates. We want to know the tallest freestanding mountain in the world. Hello, Neil. How are you going?
2: Yeah, Kev. Not too bad, mate. I'm having a rough shot at this one, and I'm going to say Kilimanjaro.
0: Ooh, that's a bit of a roughie. Have you got another outsider?
2: Ben Nevis.
0: No, mate. Stick with Kilimanjaro.
2: Okay.
0: Yeah, Mount Kilimanjaro in Tanzania. It's a massive dormant volcano, Neil, and it rises some 6,000 metres above sea level.
2: Yeah, I just remember a movie with a Coke bottle in it, and I dropped the Coke bottle out of a plane or something like that with Kilimanjaro.
0: Oh, that was The Gods Must Be Crazy?
2: That's the one, yeah.
0: Yeah, that was a crazy film, but it was very funny.
2: And because I don't want to upset you, I won't tell you that I was in a King Edward on Monday and I saw between 12 and 15 whales in half an hour.
0: No such thing as whales. They don't exist, Neil.
2: Okay, mate. Thank you very much. Love the show.
0: Thank you kindly. Bye-bye.
2: Bye.
0: Righto. Question number two for the afternoon. If that one got you, surely you'll score this one. What nursery rhyme character was arachnophobic? What nursery rhyme character was arachnophobic? Yeah, think about that one. I'm sure you'll come up with an answer. There's question two. Quizzical today here at 2NUR, 29 to 5.
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0: Be safe on the waters tonight. The winds will be southerlies around 20 to 30 knots. Seas at 2 to 2.5 metres on a southerly swell of 1.5 to 2.5. Have a high tide next. That's around 5 past 9 this evening. Showers are forecast for us tonight. We've got them off our coastline. If certainly, let me just go back and check that radar. Certainly the bay area, we're getting a wee sprinkle. It's getting a little closer to Newcastle. It's coming this way. Overnight temperatures down to 11 on the coastline and 8 degrees in the valley. Showers back and again off and on for tomorrow. Similar Friday. Should start to ease on Saturday. Sunday might be okay. And some sunshine Monday and Tuesday. 17 degrees on the coast, 16 forecast for the valley tomorrow. 15 right now in Lakelands, 14 degrees at Lemetree Passage, 16 in Lochinvar. 27 to 5, we'll check the traffic next here at 2NURFM. 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

0: Whitney Houston at 2NUR FM 103.7. Hello, 23 to 5. Checking out traffic this afternoon. That incident we had on the Link Road there at Minmay Road roundabout, that's been cleared away, except the queue's still there. I told you, it didn't make any difference. We've still got that queue on the Link Road. Once you're through the roundabout at Minmay Road, you're okay. Still got a big queue on the, where am I, Kevin? Tomago Road. That's what I'm looking at, coming out onto the Pacific Highway. Once you get out, whichever way you want to travel, you're looking okay. Elsewhere around the city, it looks pretty good. You've got to love the, there's Belmont North to Belmont City Centre. Oh, well, that's southbound, that's regular. And still busy coming off the M1, Mandalong Road, YE Road, coming together there at the roundabout down at Morisset. Other than that, we're looking okay. Let us know if you come across it. Always appreciate the heads up. 49216216. Let's get into quizzical. Question two, Hedgie's two from two. He's flying today. We want to know, what nursery rhyme character was arachnophobic? How's your arvo going, Bruce?
1: Yeah, great, Kev. Really good.
0: Fantastic.
1: Sitting in the shed having a cold beer listening to you, actually.
0: Well, I'm glad one of us is having a good time.
1: Yeah, mate.
0: And unfortunately, it's not you.
1: Oh, okay.
0: Who am I looking? Oh, yeah, no, I won't bet you on that one. Who am I looking for, Bruce?
1: Little Miss Muffet.
0: Little Miss Muffet. Do you remember how the whole rhyme goes?
1: No, but I remember another one. Mary had a little lamb, its fleece was black as charcoal.
0: I know that one. And every time it jumped the fence, you could see its little eyes roll.
1: That's right.
0: Oh, boy, oh, boy. One beer and you're off your head already, Bruce.
1: Oh, that's a couple.
0: Yeah, that a couple.
1: Yeah, only two.
0: Yeah. Well done, mate. Little Miss Muffet's what we wanted. Thank you very much.
1: See you, Kev. Bye-bye.
0: Cheers, mate. Bye-bye. Righto, last one for the afternoon. Whose sidekick was named Mini-Me? Whose sidekick was named Mini-Me? All righty. On to that. Question three, the Savo, here at 2NUR FM. Quizzical, 21 to 5.

0: Good times, great music, and two and you are. That is Steve Perry. What a song. Foolish Hearts. It's 18 away from 5.
1: Let's get into quizzical.
0: And our last question for you, the Savo. We want to know whose sidekick was named Mini-Me. Hello, Stuart.
2: Hi, Kev. How are you?
0: Very good, thank you. What do you reckon?
2: Well, you'll have to pay me $1 million if I can give you the answer.
0: $1 million.
2: $1 million.
0: Oh, mate, we've got stacks of money here. I'll give you $1 million easy.
2: Dr. Evil from Austin Powers.
0: Dr. Evil. I thought for sure someone was going to give me Austin Powers, but you gave me the other one. That's what we wanted.
2: Yes, Dr. Evil. He was hilarious.
0: He was, mate. What a funny, funny film. I mean, for its time,
2: it was.
0: Still is funny today.
2: It's the modern version of slapstick comedy, isn't it?
0: Totally. Totally. And without, I don't think it really offended anybody, did it?
2: You'll only offend the people that will always be offended.
0: True. Mike Myers should have been trying harder.
2: Yes, he should have.
0: Well done, Stuart. Dr. Evil. Nice work, mate. Thank you so much.
2: Thanks, Kev.
0: Cheers, mate. Bye-bye. And well done, Hedgy. He's chimed in from Yorkshire this morning. He's 3 from 3. He'll be chuffed with that. It's been a while since you've scored 3, mate, but well done. So on your bike this morning, off you go, riding around the paddocks of Yorkshire. Hey, Quizzical done for the day. Thanks for playing. 17 to 5.
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Kev Calloway, Drive Show, the Subway. How are you going? Checking your weather. If you've been locked up all day in the office or wherever you might be working. Showers are forecast tonight. We've got them off our coastline right now. They're creeping in over the top of us. Certainly Williamstown, the Bay, Port Stephens area. You are getting a sprinkle literally as we speak. And I'm just thinking, where's my car? Where did I park? It's getting closer to Newcastle. And I'm about 48 miles away from the studio. Jeez. Getting a park around this place is like winning lotto. Anyway, showers tonight, moderate south-southwesters. Temperatures overnight down to 11 and 8. Showers again for tomorrow. May see a couple on Friday, easing by Saturday. Sunday might be okay. And sunshine forecast for us come Monday and Tuesday. That will be very nice. 17 our top on the coast tomorrow. 16 forecast for the valley. Right now, 15 degrees in Lovedale. 15 in Macquarie Hills. 15 at Barmong Point. 9 to 5 with Al Stewart at 2 and URFM.

0: on the light rail. The drivers were unaware for some time that there was smoke above the tram. RTBU Divisional President Peter Gritch says he's hoping the Independent Transport Regulator gets to the bottom of all these issues.
1: At this stage, I think that everyone has pulled their socks up and decided to, you know, have a full review of exactly what happened.
0: Also making news, the heroic pilot who guided a stricken plane safely into New York's Hudson River has revealed he's being diagnosed with Alzheimer's disease. Captain Sully Sullenberger rising to global fame after pulling off the feat in 2009. In finance, the All Ords closing up 33 points at 93.4. One Aussie dollar buying 69 US cents.
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3: A blow for expansion club, the PNG Chiefs. Recruiting target Mitch Kenny has decided to re-sign with the Panthers until the end of the 2031 NRL season. The Sydney Swans are vowing to do more to avoid colliding with umpires during games. The AFL fined three Sydney players from last week's clash with Fremantle, charging them with careless contact with an umpire. Swans star Isaac Heaney admits they need to be better.
4: A lot of it's based off where you start, especially around the stoppage. When there's so much congestion, you just need to make sure the umpire's got a clear way out of the stoppage. And I got done on the weekend, unfortunately. It's a good learning. We need to protect them because they can't have their head on a swivel.
3: And Spain has booked its place in the final of the FIFA World Cup with a 2-0 win over France. The 2010 champs will face the winner of tomorrow morning's semi between England and Argentina in Atlanta. That's sport. I'm Adam Hawes.
0: 4 past 5. That's the latest news and sport.
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7: Well, the showers are getting closer, coming in off the coastline. Certainly Williamtown and the Bay Area getting a sprinkle or three. Newcastle, it's getting closer. Lake Macquarie, you're sliding straight past you for the time being. Showers are forecast off and on throughout the night with moderate south-southwesterly winds. The overnight temperatures coming down to 11 on the coast and 8 degrees for the valley. Showers again for tomorrow. Not sure where, not sure when. They don't give us that sort of info. I don't think they know. Showers for Friday, easing Saturday, maybe a shower Sunday, but overall I think Sunday will be fine because we've got sunshine coming back on Monday and Tuesday. Tops tomorrow, 17 for Newcastle, the Lake and the Bay, around 16 degrees for Maitland, Cessnock and the Valley. 14 right now in Merivale and in Madawi. It's 15 degrees at Millfield. It is 6 after 5 afternoon, the Kev Kellaway Drive Show, cruising the Savo. Thanks for being a part of it. We'll have a look at the traffic around Newcastle and the Hunter Valley next after Lionel Richie here at 2NURFM 103.7.

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That's the Newey way.

Good times, a great music at 2NURFM with Lionel Richie. G'day, it's 5:09. Checking our traffic situation around the Hunter in the Valley, Hunter in the City, rather. Get it right, Kev. Live traffic says we're okay. Tom and Waze pretty much saying the same thing. No real dramas, just the queue on the Link Road to Cameron Park. A little busy through the Jesmond Roadworks, making your way to Wallsend and the crossroads at Glendale westbound. That's kind of it. That's all we're seeing. Everything else is moving fairly nicely. Keep it up. Let us know if you come across something, of course. I don't really want to hear from you, though. 49216216, our number. Here's Carole King at 2NURFM, 103.7.

0: 13 after 5 at 2 in your RFM. How long you reckon the Hard Rock Cafes have been around for? 1971. First one in London. Wow, all those years ago. G'day, the Kev Calloway Drive Show here, the Savo, wrapping up your day. Hope it's been a beauty. A bit of sport news. This won't go too long if you're not a sports fan. Mark Nwakaniwase. Yep. He's a man in very high demand, right? The current Roosters winger. The Kangaroos want him. The Wallabies want him. They want to wrap up this year with him. However, Nwakaniwase might just be about to rebuff both of these offers. He's off to Japan at the end of the year. He's got a two-year deal with a Japanese rugby club, Saitama Wild Knights. 2 years, $3 million. A bit of a star recruit, absolutely. Now, he's due there on November 1, which pretty much kind of wipes him out for the Kangaroos' end-of-season World Cup tour. That runs mid-October to mid-November. And highly unlikely he'll tour England with the Wallabies because that's right through November. So it's not official, but most likely he's going to say no because pretty much he wants to get to Japan because they've got a pre-trial games they want to play. He needs to get there and get involved in all of that. He's already had a big year. In fact, by the time he leaves, say, Australia at the end of this year, he'll have played some 30 games. When you take in the NRL, the Kangaroos tour, State of Origin games, he's already racked up quite a few. Fairly physical, fairly mental, of course, and he wants to more than likely, he's going to turn down the Kangaroos and the Wallabies. However, it looks like he'll come back to Australia next year to play in the Rugby Union World Cup because he'll be allowed to do that. International rules say that rep players can leave their current club to go and do just that. But he may, in fact, also come back to rugby league at the end of this too. He's only 25. So good luck to him. Two-year deal in Japan, $3 million. Nwakaniwase. Now, do I really care whether he plays for the Kangaroos or the Wallabies? Nah. I just wanted to show I could say his name. Mark Nwakaniwase. Because it's beat me for so long, but I finally got it.
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0: Only two countries in the world love that song, South Africa and us. Yeah, it was a big hit here. Fly Too High, Genesee and a 2 in your RFM, 28 past 5 now. Hey, it's Wednesday. After 6 o'clock this evening, we are turning back time just a little bit. We're going to roll a couple of hours of the awesome 80s for you. I found this one. How long since you've heard Hoochie Gucci by Australian Crawl?
1: Every day I see you wearing things that have never been worn before.
0: We will play that one in full after 6 tonight, along with some Van Halen. All right. Yeah, we're going to jump. And we might well be jumping to this one as well. It is Bon Jovi's Bad Medicine. All part of the awesome 80s. 2 hours of it tonight, coming up after 6 right here at 2 in URFM.
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0: Be safe on the waters tonight. The winds will be southerlies around 20 to 30 knots. Seas are 2 to 2.5 metres on a southerly swell of 1.5 to 2.5 metres. Have a high tide next around 5 past 9 tonight. Showers is the word. They are hanging off our coastline, certainly the Bay Area. Williamtown getting a wee sprinkle. It's getting closer to Newcastle, Lake Macquarie. But sometime tonight we might get a sprinkle. Overnight temperatures 11 and 8. Showers are forecast to come back again tomorrow. They'll be off and on throughout the day. Friday similar, easing Saturday. Sunday might be okay. And sunshine Monday, Tuesday. 17 and 16, our tops tomorrow. It's already a nippy 12 in Morisset. 14 degrees in Mount Hutton. It's 14 at the Bay. Just gone 5:30. We'll check the traffic next here at 2 in URFM right after ABBA.

There's a commercial jingle in that song just waiting to be had. I'm surprised it hasn't happened yet. Portaloo! Yeah, sorry about that. It's ABBA, Pembroke 2 and URFM, 27 to 6 now. Checking our traffic, we're looking pretty good. Nothing from live traffic. TomTom and Waze, just the two. Pacific Highway from the gardens down to the bridge. Other than that, we're looking good. And the Link Road to Cameron Park. Once you get through Minby Road roundabout, you're looking sweet westbound. Pretty good all the way up the expressway. No dramas at all. Let us know if you come across something. It's got to love in these school holidays. 49216216, our number. You know it. We appreciate the calls and the info. Thank you kindly. Here's a bit of Jimmy at 2 and you are.

0: Saw him in concert many years ago, and he walked around the stage, and one by one, he played almost every instrument on that stage. What a talent. Phil Collins here at 2 NU RFM, quarter to six, Kev Kellaway Drive Show. The Hunter Botanic Gardens are holding a kids' story time and activities day. It's on Saturday. It's on Friday. It's going to be in the Rotunda in the gardens there. 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
1: It's 6 o'clock. Good evening. I'm Jack Hahn. Police are working to determine if a deadly shooting in the city's northwest is gangland related. Jefferson Shaw with this report.
2: The man in his 30s killed in a shooting at Carlingford this morning is yet to be formally identified. He was found with multiple gunshot wounds in a car in the driveway of a North Rocks Road address just after 7 this morning. Officers say the man is known to police. Acting Superintendent Michael Marinillo says they're combing through CCTV and identifying those connected to the man.
3: Hopefully that will bring us the information that we need to bring the offender or offenders to justice.
2: He's assuring the community it's an isolated incident with no ongoing threat to the community. Jefferson Shaw, Sydney.
1: A man has been formally charged with murder following the fatal stabbing of a 38-year-old at Lake Macquarie earlier this year. Detectives raiding three regional properties after a three-month investigation. The 22-year-old suspect will face court tomorrow. The Prime Minister has outlined a suite of new measures to regulate the growth of artificial intelligence. AI companies will be banned from using the work of Australian creatives to train their models, while data centres will be legally required to underwrite new power supply and limit their water usage. An Office of AI will also be established in the PM's department to oversee the technology. Sydney University has been accused of failing to keep Jewish students safe as the vice-chancellors are grilled at the Anti-Semitism Royal Commission. The uni has apologised for taking a light-touch approach to pro-Palestinian encampments on campus. Vice-Chancellor Mark Scott conceding that Jewish students and staff paid the price as the encampment dragged on. Police have charged four men with rioting and property damage offences after an illegal gathering of dirt bikes in Newcastle. Officers were called to a park last month to find hundreds of people were taking part in the event. Superintendent Kylie Adenmi says subsequent investigations led police to execute a number of search warrants.
4: Four male persons were arrested and charged with what we will allege are serious offences. Police also seized yesterday a total of 18 motorbikes as a result of that investigation. Those offenders are now before the court.
1: Also making news this evening, a woman 5 months into her pregnancy has been taken to hospital after being trapped in a car crash in Oran Park in the city's southwest. And the US president has vowed to carry out a fresh wave of bombing on Iran tonight. Donald Trump has backed down, though, on his threats to toll the Strait of Hormuz. Turning to finance, the All Ords closing up 33 points at 93.4. One Australian dollar is buying 69 US cents.
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1: Tom Dearden is in line to return for the Cowboys in Sunday's NRL clash with the Dolphins. The star 5'8" named on the extended bench for a second straight week. Coach Todd Payton says he'll be given every chance to prove his fitness.
5: Yeah, things are looking positive. We've got three sessions left. He's going to get some running tomorrow and join the team for our main session. As long as he pulls up from that, we should expect him to play. But until that happens, we'll make some decisions then.
1: Rabbitohs rookie Ashton Ward is setting his sights on becoming South Sydney's long-term halfback after signing a new deal with the club. The 22-year-old has had his contract extended until the end of the 2028 season. And England and Argentina will meet tomorrow morning in the second FIFA World Cup semi-final in Atlanta. It's 6:04. That's the latest news and sport.
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12: In for a few more showers tonight with moderate south-southwesterly winds. The overnight temperatures falling to 11 on the coast and 8 degrees in the valley. Showers again tomorrow, a few more on Friday, easing Saturday, with a possible shower now for Sunday, sunny on Monday and Tuesday. 17 for the coast tomorrow, 16 degrees forecast for the valley. 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
3: In for a few more showers tonight with moderate south-southwesterly winds. The overnight temperatures falling to 11 on the coast and 8 degrees in the valley. Showers again tomorrow, a few more on Friday, easing Saturday with a possible shower now for Sunday, sunny on Monday and Tuesday. 17 for the coast tomorrow, 16 degrees forecast for the valley. Have a great night. 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
5: Council's requesting $8 million to replace the athletics track at the Hunter Sports Centre with a new synthetic surface. Mayor Adam Schultz says it means the centre could be used by athletes ahead of the 2032 Brisbane Games.
0: Keeping you informed.
6: New South Wales Director of Climate and Atmospheric Science, Matthew Riley, says information on the region's emissions can be incredibly useful.
7: That'll be really helpful for scientists in Australia looking at greenhouse gas emissions.
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1: Good evening, I'm Jamel Wells. A national network of GP practices and skin cancer clinics has been targeted by a major cyber attack. Partnered Health, which runs 57 clinics across Australia, says patient records have been accessed. It became aware of the attack on June the 23rd and has been working with agencies including the Australian Cyber Security Centre. Information that may have been stolen includes personal details, referrals and pathology results. Artificial intelligence companies will have to adhere to mandatory standards as part of new rules flagged by the federal government. Data centres will be required to generate their own power and limit their water use. The copyright of Australians' creative industry will be better protected. An Office of AI will be established in the Prime Minister's department to regulate the growth of the technology. There are growing calls for more to be done to prevent domestic violence in Australia after four deaths in 4 days. Miranda Workman reports.
2: Lavanya Chapa, Yana Armstrong, 13-year-old Layla Jeffrey and a 17-year-old girl from the Northern Territory were all killed in separate incidents last week. Detectives say they all died at the hands of a man they knew. 27 women have been killed in domestic violence incidents this year alone. Queensland's Shadow Minister for Women, Shannon Fentiman, wants prevention education in schools and sporting clubs.
3: And we need to be working with them a lot earlier and more intensively.
2: Tarung Chawla, who lost his sister to DV in 2015, agrees that education is key.
4: Women, girls, kids can't pay the price of our own inaction.
2: Miranda Workman reporting.
1: Millions of dollars worth of drugs bound for Melbourne have been found in Sydney. Chris McCarthy reports.
5: Border Force officers uncovered the drugs inside a shipping container at Port Botany on Monday. The 14 duffel bags they found are estimated to be worth more than $400 million. The container arrived from Texas via Panama and was bound for Melbourne before it was intercepted. Federal police have now seized the drugs but are yet to determine the criminal syndicate behind the shipment, with investigators now urging anyone with information about the foiled import to come forward. Chris McCarthy, Sydney.
1: Research shows regular exercise could play a critical role in protecting the brain from age-related decline. The Victoria University study shows physical activity lowers blood pressure and improves deep sleep to help the brain clear out waste. Dr. James Browatch says being active helps keep the brain strong.
6: Anything you can do, particularly in midlife as we start to get older, really sets you up for promoting some resilience in the brain and really trying to reduce that risk of dementia in late life.
1: In finance, one Australian dollar buying around 69 US cents.
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1: The Broncos will be boosted for their clash with the Panthers by the return of Adam Reynolds and Ezra Mam from injury. Origin stars Rhys Walsh, Payne Haas and Pat Carrigan will also be back. Sydney Swans vow to do more to avoid colliding with umpires during games. The AFL fined three Sydney players from last week's clash with Fremantle, charging them with careless contact with an umpire. Former St Kilda player Nicky Winmar has been removed from the Australian Football Hall of Fame after being found guilty of assault. You're up to date. That's the latest news and sport.
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11: In for a few more showers tonight with moderate south-southwesterly winds. The overnight temperatures falling to 11 on the coast and 8 degrees in the valley. Showers again tomorrow, a few more on Friday, easing Saturday, with a possible shower now for Sunday, sunny on Monday and Tuesday. 17 for the coast tomorrow, 16 degrees forecast for the valley. 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
2: In for a few more showers tonight with moderate south-southwesterly winds. The overnight temperatures falling to 11 on the coast and 8 degrees in the valley. Showers again tomorrow, a few more on Friday, easing Saturday with a possible shower now for Sunday, sunny on Monday and Tuesday. 17 for the coast tomorrow, 16 degrees forecast for the valley. 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

Good evening and welcome to Classic Folk on 2NUR FM. I'm Jane Klein. Every now and again, we have a program where we look at local corners around the world and around our country. We look at artists from those areas, the songs that they produce, the things they sing about, and we're going to do one of those local corners programs tonight. We'll be starting off in the north of England. We'll move to the west of England, which when you look at England is really the southwest around the Devon area. And then we'll come to Australia and look at a couple of areas on the east coast. So starting off with a group that are so synonymous with the north of England and hugely popular. One of the pioneers of folk rock, I think, Lindisfarne, named for that holy island, the one that gets cut off by the causeway every high tide. Here they are performing in Newcastle City Hall, as you'll hear. It's a live recording, and it's not our Newcastle City Hall, it's the other one in the north of England. Lindisfarne with Lady Eleanor.

Lindisfarne with Lady Eleanor. And if you close your eyes, you might think they were in our local corner. Local corners tonight on Classic Folk on 2NUR FM. We're in the north of England at the moment. And a song about a man that everyone knows, Arthur O'Bradley. This comes from a group called the Full English, a number of notable folkies in England who got together. They include Nancy Kerr and Seth Lakeman, did some research and came up with an album of songs. Here's Arthur O'Bradley from the Full English.

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The Full English, they call themselves, with Arthur O'Bradley. To a new RFM's classic folk, we're in the local corner at the moment of the north of England, and Vin Garbutt, one of the best known performers to have come out of that region. We lost him recently. And here's the Kilburn horse, one of those chalk horses on the side of a hill. It's all about North Yorkshire.

0: Vin Garbutt and the Kilburn Horse as we close off that corner of the north of England. Next up, we'll be going to the west of England, down southwest, and Devon. Seth Lakeman recorded a song with various singers by Zoom across Devon during COVID times. It's a song for Devon, and it tells about those times.
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Seth Lakeman, together with singers around Devon in the west of England. Amazing what was done creatively during those COVID times. That was A Song for Devon. 2NURFM's Classic Folk and our local corner for this segment is Devon in the UK. A group of girls from Exeter is Wildwood Kin. Here they are now with The Valley.

Wildwood Kin from Exeter in Devon in the UK. Great harmonies they have. That was The Valley from an EP called Salt of the Earth. They do sometimes perform with Seth Lakeman on tour as well. 2NU RFM's Classic Folk, Local Corners tonight, and at the moment we're in Devon. And a song now from Show of Hands, also based in Exeter. And referring to that region, as you'll see, particularly at the end of the song, it talks about a feeling perhaps that pervades some of the youth, not only in that area, but also around the world. It's The Undertow from Show of Hands.

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1: The Undertow, from Show of Hands, Steve Knightley and Phil Beer, based in Exeter. And that was our local corner for Devon, some of the performers from that region. We're looking at local corners tonight, classic folk on 2NURFM, and we're moving to the southeast of Queensland next up. And a recent release from the Haystack Mountain Hermits from southeast Queensland, back of Brisbane, up next.
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0: That track's just released in the last few weeks. That was the Haystack Mountain Hermits, and they're back at Brisbane in southeast Queensland, Shady Grove. I'm sure you recognise the tune. 2NUR FM's classic folk, and we're in local corners. Currently, our local corner is southeast Queensland, Cloud Street. That was John Thompson and Nicole Murray for many years, and they were based in Mullaney, also back of Brisbane. A lovely story about a local Mullaney boy appeared on their album The Circus of Desires, a story of the visiting circus and Bill and the Bear. Here's Cloud Street.
1: Come

The travelling circus, Worth Circus. Remember those days? Cloud Street does, and incorporate them into that song about Bill and the Bear. Oh, Southeast Queensland, an interesting place to be. Mind you, Newcastle's an interesting place to be too, and the Hunter Valley, all sorts of things happen here, including folk events, which is what we're going to look at the moment for our friends in Newcastle and Hunter Valley Folk Club. Coming up this Sunday, the 19th of July, the Irish Session is on, being the third Sunday of the month, with Jennifer Hankin. Happens in the Northern Star Hotel, Beaumont Street, Hamilton, at 3 o'clock, and it's great that Jennifer is keeping that going. The next Newcastle and Hunter Valley Folk Club night will be happening early August, and two great performers. Snez is the star performer. She has lived in the Blue Mountains, I think up north, and also is now on the Central Coast. She'll be with us, and she'll be ably supported by Phil Bates, who used to be my co-host on this program, Classic Folk, and used to run a program of his own called Monday Folk back a few decades these days. And he is still keeping folk music going in his life, as well as ours. So Snez and Phil Bates at the next Newcastle and Hunter Valley Folk Club night in August. Check out the details on their website and Facebook page. 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Otherwise, folk@2NURFM.com. Love to hear from you. Our featured folk, our local folk tonight, is also from our local area, but they used to be on the Sunshine Coast. Used to be Southeast Queensland, seeing we're in that local corner at the moment. Now they're in Newcastle. Two sisters, Hazel and Rowanna Law, calling themselves North and Elsewhere. Here's a very recent release of theirs, On the Tracks.

0: North and Elsewhere on the tracks. I do love the tracks they're releasing at the moment, the other kind of tracks, and their album will be released in total in the next couple of months. 2NURFM's Classic Folk and Local Corners tonight. And the next local corner will be the Central Coast, SNES, with the Woodpickers and King Billy's Mandolin, singing about Tasmania.
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Snez with the Woodpeckers and King Billy's Mandolin. Two in URFM's classic folk. We can enjoy Snez, with or without Tasmania, when she comes to the Newcastle and Hunter Valley Folk Club night in early August. It's just about time to go. The Central Coast, obviously, looks out at other places. Alex D. Smith. Now, to wrap up tonight's program with Big Red Rock. Catch you next week. I'm Jane Klein. 2NURFM's Classic Folk.

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1: Good evening, I'm Jamel Wells. A 21-year-old Indigenous man has died in custody near Grafton in northern New South Wales. The circumstances of his death have not been confirmed. Serco, the organisation that manages Clarence Correctional Centre, has extended sympathy to the man's family and the wider Indigenous community. The death has been reported to police. A cyber attack on an Australian healthcare provider has exposed the private records of patients in at least 21 clinics around the country. Partnered Health has notified patients of the attack. Personal details, Medicare numbers, referrals and diagnostic results have been accessed. Partnered Health has apologised and obtained a court injunction to try to block publication of any leaked information. The Iranian government says more than 30 civilians have been killed in US airstrikes in the country's south. Tehran has retaliated, with Jordan, Kuwait and Bahrain all reporting attacks. The exchanges coincide with the US again blocking Iranian ports. President Donald Trump has told Fox News the US will keep bombing Iranian civilian infrastructure if Tehran doesn't return to the negotiating table.
2: We're going to hit them very hard tonight. We're going to hit them very hard tomorrow night. We're going to hit them very hard the night after. And then next week it gets really bad for them, because next week comes the power plants. Next week comes the bridges. We're going to knock out all their power plants. We're going to knock out all their bridges unless they get to the table and negotiate.
1: The federal government claims investment in artificial intelligence will create new jobs. The Prime Minister has made a key speech outlining a set of national standards for AI. The intellectual property of Australian artists will be legally protected, while data centres will have to generate power and limit their water use. Anthony Albanese claims it's in the national interest to regulate the growth of artificial intelligence.
3: We're serious about attracting frontier AI investment to Australia, because we want AI to support and create good jobs, not replace them.
1: A Peak Business Group is backing calls for a royal commission into union misconduct on building sites in Victoria. The Australian Chamber of Commerce and Industry has added its voice to those of state MPs supporting an inquiry. And Qantas staff will protest at Sydney, Melbourne, Perth and Brisbane airports tomorrow. Hundreds will walk off the job over what they say are dangerous work conditions. In finance, one Australian dollar buying around 69 US cents.
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1: St Kilda coach Ross Lyon isn't underestimating an injury hit Geelong ahead of their clash at GMHBA Stadium. The Saints have won four of the last seven games between the two sides. Lyon says he's expecting a strong performance.
4: I think they've got a couple of challenges this week, as we have, and we've played some of our best footy with our key players, and they're a very established, mature, talented list, and he's an elite coach. They're a proud club.
1: In a blow for expansion club, the PNG Chiefs recruiting target Mitch Kenny has re-signed with the Panthers until the end of the 2031 NRL season. Tom Dearden is in line to return for the Cowboys in Sunday's NRL clash with the Dolphins. England and Argentina meet in the second FIFA World Cup semi-final early tomorrow morning in Atlanta. That's the latest news and sport.
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8: In for a few more showers tonight with moderate south-southwesterly winds. The overnight temperatures falling to 11 on the coast and 8 degrees in the valley. Showers again tomorrow, a few more on Friday, easing Saturday, with a possible shower now for Sunday, sunny on Monday and Tuesday. 17 for the coast tomorrow, 16 degrees forecast for the valley. Have a great night. 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
0: Hey there, Greg Richard, with you for a Wednesday evening, and welcome to another edition of Round These Parts. We've got a great lineup of music, as we always do on a Wednesday night. We've got Georgie Taylor, The Ruins, also bands called like Horse and local resident Failure, Jesse Mumfries, also Melvick Centre, brand new songs as well from Richie Allen, but we're starting the show off with Joseph Miles and a song called Sid Agnes. Of course, if you'd like to see the full playlist of all tonight's songs, just make your way towards 2NURFM.com.au/roundtheseparts. Anyway, take it away, Joseph.

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1: Good evening, I'm Jamelle Wells. The Prime Minister has outlined a suite of measures to regulate the growth of artificial intelligence. Federal politics reporter Nelson Scott.
2: AI companies will have to adhere to a set of national standards as Labor seeks to make Australia one of the first countries to regulate the technology. Data centres will be forced to generate their own power and conserve water, while AI developers will need to seek permission to use the work of Australian artists on their platforms. An Office of Artificial Intelligence will also be established within Anthony Albanese's department, responsible for overseeing the technology.
3: We can make AI indeed stand for Australia's interests.
2: Opposition leader Angus Taylor says the PM's plan will just add unnecessary layers of red tape.
4: What he's announced is an office in an office. Inside his own office, he's going to have another office.
2: Some businesses and unions have welcomed the government's AI strategy. Nelson Scott, Canberra.
1: A national network of GP practices and skin cancer clinics has been targeted by a major cyber attack. Partnered Health, which runs 57 clinics across Australia, says patient records have been accessed. It became aware of the attack on June the 23rd and has been working with agencies including the Australian Cyber Security Centre. Information that may have been stolen includes personal details, referrals and pathology results. Police and the coroner are investigating the death of a 21-year-old Indigenous man in custody in northern New South Wales. Serco, the organisation that manages Clarence Correctional Centre near Grafton, has extended sympathy to the man's family. The circumstances of his death have not been confirmed. Millions of dollars worth of drugs bound for Melbourne have been intercepted in Sydney. Chris McCarthy reports.
5: Border Force officers uncovered the drugs inside a shipping container at Port Botany on Monday. The 14 duffel bags they found are estimated to be worth more than $400 million. The container arrived from Texas via Panama and was bound for Melbourne before it was intercepted. Federal police have now seized the drugs but are yet to determine the criminal syndicate behind the shipment, with investigators now urging anyone with information about the foiled import to come forward. Chris McCarthy, Sydney.
1: Up to 200 workers at Australia's busiest iron ore port will walk off the job for 8 hours tomorrow. Workers from BHP's Pilbara port in WA are taking industrial action after 9 bargaining meetings failed to lock in a new pay deal. In finance, one Australian dollar buying around 69 US cents.
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1: The Broncos will be boosted for their clash with the Panthers by the return of Adam Reynolds and Ezra Mam from injury. Origin stars Reece Walsh, Payne Haas and Pat Carrigan will also be back. Sydney Swans vow to do more to avoid colliding with umpires during games. The AFL fined 3 Sydney players from last week's clash with Fremantle, charging them with careless contact with an umpire. Swans star Isaac Heaney admits they need to do better.
6: A lot of it's based off where you start, especially around a stoppage. When there's so much congestion, you just need to make sure the umpire's got a clear way out of the stoppage. And I got done on the weekend, unfortunately. It's a good learning. We need to protect them because they can't have their head on a swivel.
1: And former St Kilda player Nicky Winmar has been removed from the Australian Football Hall of Fame after being found guilty of assault. That's the latest news and sport.
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10: In for a few more showers tonight with moderate south-southwesterly winds. The overnight temperatures falling to 11 on the coast and 8 degrees in the valley. Showers again tomorrow, a few more on Friday, easing Saturday, with a possible shower now for Sunday, sunny on Monday and Tuesday. 17 for the coast tomorrow, 16 degrees forecast for the valley. 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
1: Hello, I'm Jamelle Wills. The US president has renewed threats to bomb Iranian civilian infrastructure unless Tehran returns to the negotiating table. Donald Trump says strikes on bridges and power plants will continue. Iranian officials say at least 30 civilians have been killed in the latest attacks. Police and the coroner are investigating the death of a 21-year-old Indigenous man in custody in northern New South Wales. Serco, the organisation that manages Clarence Correctional Centre near Grafton, has extended sympathy to the man's family. The circumstances of his death have not been confirmed. Police are investigating if a fatal shooting in Sydney's northwest is gang-related. Jack Hahn reports.
2: A man starting his car in the suburb of Carlingford was ambushed by assassins and shot dead. Hours later, tradies arriving to work nearby found the victim, aged in his 30s, fatally wounded. Whoever opened fire remains on the run, fleeing in luxury vehicles. Police have confirmed the attack was targeted. Their main line of inquiry links to Sydney's gangland crime. It's understood the man shot is not a heavy hitter in the underworld, but may have links to an organised crime network. Jack Hahn, Sydney.
1: New Zealand has recorded its first case of the H5 strain of bird flu. A seabird found on a Wellington beach has tested positive. 14 cases have been confirmed in Australia. Hundreds of BHP workers at Australia's busiest iron ore port are about to walk off the job. Chelsea Bowden reports.
3: Workers at BHP's Pilbara port in WA have been fighting for better pay for months. 9 bargaining meetings have so far failed to reach an agreement. Now, members of the combined ports union will stop work for 8 hours, a move which could cost the mining giant up to $50 million. Union members will also rally outside BHP's Brisbane headquarters in support of the WA workers. It'll be the first industrial action in WA's Pilbara region in 4 decades. Chelsea Bowden reporting.
1: The AFL Commission has removed Nicky Winmar from the Australian Football Hall of Fame. Alex Riddell reports.
4: Former St Kilda player Nicky Winmar was earlier this month found guilty of dragging a woman by the hair and hitting her head against a door. He has now been stripped of his Australian Football Hall of Fame honour. AFL Commission Chairman Craig Drummond says violence against women has no place in the community or the game, while his former club St Kilda have suspended him from the club's Hall of Fame. It comes after a statue at Perth Stadium of Winmar's stand against racism during a game in 1993 was torn down under a directive from the WA government.
1: In finance, one Australian dollar buying around 69 US cents.
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1: England and Argentina will soon meet in the second FIFA World Cup semi-final in Atlanta. Broncos coach Michael Maguire has sent a warning to the rest of the NRL ahead of their clash with the Panthers. Boosted by the return of a host of stars from injury and origin duty, the defending premiers will field their strongest side of the season. Zach Lomax has reportedly rejected a return to the NRL with the Melbourne Storm, instead honouring his deal with Super Rugby club Western Force. And Carlton midfielder George Hewitt is in doubt to play against the Pies on Saturday as he recovers from a back injury. That's news and sport.
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11: Good morning. We could be in for a bit of a showery day over Newcastle and the Hunter Valley. A few more showers coming our way tomorrow. They should start to ease up by Saturday. Sunday might be okay. Sunshine definitely on the way for Monday and Tuesday. 17 today on the coast. 16 our forecast tops for the valley. Have a great Thursday. 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

The continent of Atlantis was an island which lay before the Great Flood in the area we now call the Atlantic Ocean. So great an area of land that from her western shores those beautiful sailors journeyed to the south and the North Americas with ease in their ships with painted sails. To the east, Africa was her neighbor, across a short strait of sea miles. The great Egyptian age is but a remnant of the Atlantean culture. The antediluvian kings colonized the world. All the gods who play in the mythological dramas, in all legends from all lands, were from fair Atlantis. Knowing her fate, Atlantis sent out ships to all corners of the earth. On board were the 12. The poet, the physician, the farmer, the scientist, the magician, and the other so-called gods of our legends, though gods they were. And as the elders of our time choose to remain blind, let us rejoice and let us sing and dance and ring in the new. Hail Atlantis!

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6: 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He was 42.
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2: 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The company has confirmed a breach of its data network. Investigations are continuing to determine how many patients are affected and how much information has been stolen. Partnered Health has apologised and obtained a court injunction aimed at blocking the publication of any leaked information. 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John Nichols reporting.
1: A 21-year-old Indigenous man has died in custody near Grafton in northern New South Wales. The circumstances of his death have not been confirmed. Serco, the organisation that manages Clarence Correctional Centre, has extended sympathy to the man's family and the wider Indigenous community. The death has been reported to police. The federal government claims investment in artificial intelligence will create new jobs. The Prime Minister has made a key speech outlining a set of national standards for AI. The intellectual property of Australian artists will be legally protected, while data centres will have to generate power and limit their water use. Anthony Albanese says it's in the national interest to regulate the growth of artificial intelligence.
3: We're serious about attracting frontier AI investment to Australia because we want AI to support and create good jobs, not replace them.
1: Some Qantas staff will protest at Sydney, Melbourne, Perth and Brisbane airports today. Hundreds will walk off the job over what they say are dangerous work conditions. The TWU says one company outsourced for ground handling work, Swissport, has had 400 safety reports in a month. A Peak Business Group is backing calls for a royal commission into union misconduct on state building sites in Victoria. The Australian Chamber of Commerce and Industry has added its voice to those of state MPs supporting an inquiry. Chief Executive Andrew McKellar says it's a serious issue.
4: Victoria has become the epicentre of corruption in this case. That's why you need to have a royal commission here. You've got to shine a light on this. You've got to find a way to call evidence, to be able to bring witnesses out, ultimately to take action against the corruption.
1: Small businesses and individuals hit by last week's Telstra outage can now apply for compensation. Telstra says complaints must include proof of lost revenue.
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1: St Kilda coach Ross Lyon isn't underestimating an injury hit Geelong ahead of their clash at GMHBA Stadium. The Saints have won 4 of the last 7 games between the two sides. Lyon says he's expecting a strong performance from Chris Scott's side.
5: I think they've got a couple of challenges this week, as we have. And we've played some of our best footy with our key players. And they're a very established, mature, talented list. And he's an elite coach. They're a proud club.
1: In a blow for expansion club, the PNG Chiefs recruiting target Mitch Kenny has re-signed with the Panthers until the end of the 2031 NRL season. Tom Dearden is in line to return for the Cowboys in Sunday's NRL clash with the Dolphins, the star 5'8" named on the extended bench for a second straight week.
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10: Good morning. We could be in for a bit of a showery day over Newcastle and the Hunter Valley. A few more showers coming our way tomorrow. They should start to ease up by Saturday. Sunday might be okay. Sunshine definitely on the way for Monday and Tuesday. 17 today on the coast. 16 our forecast tops for the valley. Have a great Thursday. 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
9: Council's requesting $8 million to replace the athletics track at the Hunter Sports Centre with a new synthetic surface. Mayor Adam Schultz says it means the centre could be used by athletes ahead of the 2032 Brisbane Games.
8: Keeping you informed.
10: New South Wales Director of Climate and Atmospheric Science, Matthew Riley, says information on the region's emissions can be incredibly useful.
11: That'll be really helpful for scientists in Australia looking at greenhouse gas emissions.
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1: Hello, I'm Jamil Wills. The Prime Minister's outlined a suite of measures to regulate the growth of artificial intelligence. Federal politics reporter Nelson Scott.
2: AI companies will have to adhere to a set of national standards as Labor seeks to make Australia one of the first countries to regulate the technology. Data centres will be forced to generate their own power and conserve water, while AI developers will need to seek permission to use the work of Australian artists on their platforms. An Office of Artificial Intelligence will also be established within Anthony Albanese's department, responsible for overseeing the technology.
3: We can make AI indeed stand for Australia's interests.
2: Opposition leader Angus Taylor says the PM's plan will just add unnecessary layers of red tape.
4: What he's announced is an office in an office. Inside his own office, he's going to have another office.
2: Some businesses and unions have welcomed the government's AI strategy. Nelson Scott, Canberra.
1: Support for One Nation has continued to decline as the minor party's policies face greater scrutiny. The latest YouGov poll reveals its primary vote has dipped 4 points to 26%. The opposition has seen its support lift by 3 points after winning back some voters who previously shifted to One Nation. Labor remains the most popular political party. A national network of GP practices and skin cancer clinics has been targeted by a major cyber attack. Partnered Health, which runs 57 clinics across Australia, says patient records have been accessed. It became aware of the attack on June the 23rd and has been working with agencies including the Australian Cyber Security Centre. Information that may have been stolen includes personal details, referrals and pathology results. Millions of dollars worth of drugs bound for Melbourne have been intercepted in Sydney. Chris McCarthy reports.
5: Border Force officers uncovered the drugs inside a shipping container at Port Botany on Monday. The 14 duffel bags they found are estimated to be worth more than $400 million. The container arrived from Texas via Panama and was bound for Melbourne before it was intercepted. Federal police have now seized the drugs but are yet to determine the criminal syndicate behind the shipment, with investigators now urging anyone with information about the foiled import to come forward. Chris McCarthy, Sydney.
1: Up to 200 workers at Australia's busiest iron ore port are walking off the job for 8 hours. Workers from BHP's Pilbara port in Western Australia are taking industrial action after 9 bargaining meetings failed to lock in a new pay deal. It will be the first round of industrial action in the region in 4 decades.
0: To NURFM Sport.
1: Penrith coach Ivan Cleary's looking forward to putting the State of Origin period behind them as they target a 5th premiership in 6 years. Nathan Cleary, Liam Martin and Isaiah Yeo will return from Blues duty for their game against the Broncos. Sydney Swans vow to do more to avoid colliding with umpires during games. The AFL fined 3 Sydney players from last week's clash with Fremantle, charging them with careless contact with an umpire. Swan star Isaac Heaney admits they need to be better.
6: A lot of it's based off where you start, especially around the stoppage. When there's so much congestion, you just need to make sure the umpire's got a clear way out of the stoppage. I got done on the weekend. It's a good learning. We need to protect them because they can't have their head on a swivel.
1: Former St Kilda player Nicky Winmar has been removed from the Australian Football Hall of Fame after being found guilty of assault.
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13: Good morning. We could be in for a bit of a showery day over Newcastle and the Hunter Valley. A few more showers coming our way tomorrow. They should start to ease up by Saturday. Sunday might be okay. Sunshine definitely on the way for Monday and Tuesday. 17 today on the coast. 16 our forecast tops for the valley. Have a great Thursday. 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
10: 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That's when the countdown featured Bonnie Tyler. It's a heartache. 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
2: 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The company has confirmed a breach of its data network. Investigations are continuing to determine how many patients are affected and how much information has been stolen. Partnered Health has apologised and obtained a court injunction aimed at blocking the publication of any leaked information. 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John Nichols reporting.
1: A 21-year-old Indigenous man has died in custody near Grafton in northern New South Wales. The circumstances of his death have not been confirmed. Serco, the organisation that manages Clarence Correctional Centre, has extended sympathy to the man's family and the wider Indigenous community. The death has been reported to police. The federal government claims investment in artificial intelligence will create new jobs. The Prime Minister has made a key speech outlining a set of national standards for AI. The intellectual property of Australian artists will be legally protected, while data centres will have to generate power and limit their water use. Anthony Albanese says it's in the national interest to regulate the growth of artificial intelligence.
3: We're serious about attracting frontier AI investment to Australia because we want AI to support and create good jobs, not replace them.
1: Some Qantas staff will protest at Sydney, Melbourne, Perth and Brisbane airports today. Hundreds will walk off the job over what they say are dangerous work conditions. The TWU says one company outsourced for ground handling work, Swissport, has had 400 safety reports in a month. A Peak Business Group is backing calls for a royal commission into union misconduct on state building sites in Victoria. The Australian Chamber of Commerce and Industry has added its voice to those of state MPs supporting an inquiry. Chief Executive Andrew McKellar says it's a serious issue.
4: Victoria has become the epicentre of corruption in this case. That's why you need to have a royal commission here. You've got to shine a light on this. You've got to find a way to call evidence to be able to bring witnesses out, ultimately to take action against the corruption.
1: Small businesses and individuals hit by last week's Telstra outage can now apply for compensation. Telstra says complaints must include proof of lost revenue.
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1: St Kilda coach Ross Lyon isn't underestimating an injury hit Geelong ahead of their clash at GMHBA Stadium. The Saints have won 4 of the last 7 games between the two sides. Lyon says he's expecting a strong performance from Chris Scott's side.
5: I think they've got a couple of challenges this week, as we have. And we've played some of our best footy with our key players. And they're a very established, mature, talented list. And he's an elite coach. They're a proud club.
1: In a blow for expansion club, the PNG Chiefs recruiting target Mitch Kenny has re-signed with the Panthers until the end of the 2031 NRL season. Tom Dearden is in line to return for the Cowboys in Sunday's NRL clash with the Dolphins, the star 5'8" named on the extended bench for a second straight week.
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9: Good morning. We could be in for a bit of a showery day over Newcastle and the Hunter Valley. A few more showers coming our way tomorrow. They should start to ease up by Saturday. Sunday might be okay. Sunshine definitely on the way for Monday and Tuesday. 17 today on the coast. 16 our forecast tops for the valley. Have a great Thursday. 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
1: Hello, I'm Jamil Wills. The Prime Minister's outlined a suite of measures to regulate the growth of artificial intelligence. Federal politics reporter Nelson Scott.
2: AI companies will have to adhere to a set of national standards as Labor seeks to make Australia one of the first countries to regulate the technology. Data centres will be forced to generate their own power and conserve water, while AI developers will need to seek permission to use the work of Australian artists on their platforms. An Office of Artificial Intelligence will also be established within Anthony Albanese's department, responsible for overseeing the technology.
3: We can make AI indeed stand for Australia's interests.
2: Opposition leader Angus Taylor says the PM's plan will just add unnecessary layers of red tape.
4: What he's announced is an office in an office, inside his own office. He's going to have another office.
2: Some businesses and unions have welcomed the government's AI strategy. Nelson Scott, Canberra.
1: Support for One Nation has continued to decline as the minor party's policies face greater scrutiny. The latest YouGov poll reveals its primary vote has dipped 4 points to 26%. The opposition has seen its support lift by 3 points after winning back some voters who previously shifted to One Nation. Labor remains the most popular political party. A national network of GP practices and skin cancer clinics has been targeted by a major cyber attack. Partnered Health, which runs 57 clinics across Australia, says patient records have been accessed. It became aware of the attack on June the 23rd and has been working with agencies including the Australian Cyber Security Centre. Information that may have been stolen includes personal details, referrals and pathology results. Millions of dollars worth of drugs bound for Melbourne have been intercepted in Sydney. Chris McCarthy reports.
5: Border Force officers uncovered the drugs inside a shipping container at Port Botany on Monday. The 14 duffel bags they found are estimated to be worth more than $400 million. The container arrived from Texas via Panama and was bound for Melbourne before it was intercepted. Federal police have now seized the drugs but are yet to determine the criminal syndicate behind the shipment, with investigators now urging anyone with information about the foiled import to come forward. Chris McCarthy, Sydney.
1: Up to 200 workers at Australia's busiest iron ore port are walking off the job for 8 hours. Workers from BHP's Pilbara port in Western Australia are taking industrial action after 9 bargaining meetings failed to lock in a new pay deal. It will be the first round of industrial action in the region in 4 decades.
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1: Penrith coach Ivan Cleary's looking forward to putting the State of Origin period behind them as they target a 5th premiership in 6 years. Nathan Cleary, Liam Martin and Isaiah Yeo will return from Blues duty for their game against the Broncos. Sydney Swans vow to do more to avoid colliding with umpires during games. The AFL fined 3 Sydney players from last week's clash with Fremantle, charging them with careless contact with an umpire. Swan star Isaac Heaney admits they need to be better.
6: A lot of it's based off where you start, especially around the stoppage. When there's so much congestion, you just need to make sure the umpire's got a clear way out of the stoppage. I got done on the weekend. It's a good learning. We need to protect them because they can't have their head on a swivel.
1: Former St Kilda player Nicky Winmar has been removed from the Australian Football Hall of Fame after being found guilty of assault.
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11: Good morning. We could be in for a bit of a showery day over Newcastle and the Hunter Valley. A few more showers coming our way tomorrow. They should start to ease up by Saturday. Sunday might be okay. Sunshine definitely on the way for Monday and Tuesday. 17 today on the coast, 16 our forecast tops for the valley. Have a great Thursday. 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
1: Good morning, I'm Sasha Foote. The United States has launched a fresh round of daylight strikes on Iranian military targets as fighting in the region intensifies. Tehran claims the Strait of Hormuz will remain shut until the US ends its acts of aggression. It's also threatening to close off other regional oil and gas export channels. Hundreds of BHP workers at Australia's busiest iron ore port are today walking off the job. Chelsea Bowden reports.
2: Workers at BHP's Pilbara Port in WA have been fighting for better pay for months. Nine bargaining meetings have so far failed to reach an agreement. Now, members of the combined ports union will stop work for 8 hours, a move which could cost the mining giant up to $50 million. Union members will also rally outside BHP's Brisbane headquarters in support of the WA workers. It'll be the first industrial action in WA's Pilbara region in four decades. Chelsea Bowden reporting.
1: The private records of patients at more than 20 clinics around the country has been exposed in a cyber attack targeting an Australian healthcare provider. Partnered Health says personal details, Medicare numbers, referrals and diagnostic results have been accessed and all affected patients have been alerted. The attack has also been reported to authorities. The federal government will force artificial intelligence companies to comply with a new regulatory framework. The changes will see an AI office established in the Prime Minister's department, while data centres will be required to generate power and limit their water use. Labor claims investment in AI will create new employment opportunities, but Dr. Atti Kia from Swinburne University of Technology says AI could erase some traditional jobs.
3: It's going to create a lot of new jobs, which we are not aware of them yet. Because, for example, 5 years ago, if you were saying prompt engineering, we didn't have that position. But it's also going to impact a lot of traditional jobs as well.
1: Also making news, police in New South Wales are investigating the death of a 21-year-old Indigenous man in custody at a Grafton correctional facility in the state's north. Five people have been arrested in Hong Kong in a raid on two bookstores accused of selling seditious publications. And New Zealand has recorded its first case of the H5 bird flu. The seabird was found on a Wellington beach and it was tested positive for the deadly strain. Checking the markets, the Dow Jones is trading up 103 points. The NASDAQ is trading up 86 points. One Aussie dollar is buying 70 US cents.
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1: England and Argentina are meeting in the second FIFA World Cup semi-final in Atlanta. The victor will face 2010 champion Spain in the final. Broncos coach Michael Maguire sent a warning to the rest of the NRL ahead of their clash with the Panthers. Boosted by the return of a host of stars from injury and origin duty, the defending premiers will field their strongest side of the season. Despite being on an 8-match losing streak, Maguire is talking tough.
4: If they play to their capabilities, well, I'll definitely put a fright across a fair few that are in front of us.
1: Carlton midfielder George Hewitt is in doubt to play against the Pies on Saturday as he recovers from a back injury. And LIV golfer John Rahm is the latest player to support the idea of a major in Australia. That's news and sport.
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10: Into a Thursday and some rain lingering around at the moment and more on the way. Very high chance of showers and high chance of showers for the next few days and across the weekend as well. Sun on the rise, 7 to 7 this morning. Top 17, Newcastle, the Lake and Bay, and 16s and 17s for the Valley. Currently 12 degrees at Nobby's, 9 degrees at Maitland, and into a Thursday breakfast on 2NURFM 103.7.

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1: Good morning, I'm Josh Bryant. A man's been found dead outside a burning home in Sydney's west. Police were responding to reports of a fire at Glenmore Park when they found a body in front of the partially alight property. The man is yet to be formally identified, and detectives are now trying to piece together what happened. A network of GP and skin cancer clinics has confirmed patient information is among the data stolen in a cyber breach. Partnered Health has released a statement saying immediate action was taken when they became aware a malicious actor had accessed systems. The full list of affected clinics is available on the healthcare provider's website. AI experts are backing the federal government's proposed new approach to regulating artificial intelligence. The Prime Minister has unveiled a formal national AI strategy with plans to protect creator copyright while forcing data centres to cut back on water consumption and invest in their own water infrastructure. University of Queensland Professor Shazia Shadiq says we should be careful as the technology evolves.
2: The opportunities are profound, but the risks are also quite significant, so we shouldn't underestimate that. And it is about how we cope with this advancement and how we get it to work for us rather than the other way around is the big challenge of our time right now.
1: A 21-year-old Indigenous man has died in custody near Grafton in the state's north. Serco, the organisation which runs Clarence Correctional Centre, has extended its sympathies to his family. New South Wales Police are investigating. Outgoing British Prime Minister Sir Keir Starmer says he's proud of what he's achieved as he prepares to leave office next week. There was a standing ovation as he took his final Prime Minister's questions in British Parliament.
3: This is the end of my political journey. In 6 years, went from historic defeat in 2019 to historic victory in 2024. And in 2 years in government, I leave the country in better shape than I found it.
1: Research shows regular exercise could play a critical role in protecting the brain from age-related decline. The Victoria University study shows physical activity lowers blood pressure and improves deep sleep to help the brain clear out waste. Dr. James Broach says being active keeps the brain strong.
4: Anything you can do, particularly in midlife as we start to get older, really sets you up for promoting some resilience in the brain and really trying to reduce that risk of dementia in late life.
1: And hundreds of ground handling staff will walk off the job at Australian airports, protesting what they say are dangerous working conditions. In finance, the Dow Jones up 127, the Nasdaq up 79, one Aussie dollar buying 70 US cents.
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5: Good morning. The second semi-final is underway at the FIFA World Cup with the scores still level nil-all between England and Argentina in the first half in Atlanta. The winner will play Spain in the final on Monday morning. Women in League Round celebrates its 20th anniversary this weekend. Sharks captain Tiana Panitani-Grey says she'd love a win against the Bulldogs on Saturday to mark her 50th NRLW match.
6: Yeah, it's a really special milestone for the game, but for us, we're looking for our first win. So a nice little milestone for me, but hopefully we can just get one on the board.
5: Former unified world champion Errol Spence Jr. will touch down in Sydney this morning ahead of his fight with Tim Zhu next Sunday. And Mauritius has been admitted as the 111th member of the International Cricket Council. That's sport. I'm Mike Pearsall.
1: 26-6, that's the latest news and sport.
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12: Into a Thursday and some rain lingering around at the moment and more on the way. Very high chance of showers and high chance of showers for the next few days and across the weekend as well. Sun on the rise, 7 to 7 this morning. Top 17, Newcastle, the Lake and Bay, and 16s and 17s for the Valley. Currently 12 degrees at Nobby's, 9 degrees at Maitland, and into a Thursday breakfast on 2NURFM 103.7.

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1: It's 6 o'clock. Good morning. I'm Josh Bryant. Patient records have been stolen in a cyber attack targeting an Australian healthcare provider. Sasha Foote has the details.
2: More than 3 weeks after Partnered Health became aware of the major data breach, affected patients have been informed. Personal information, including test results and consultation notes, were accessed from 21 clinics across its national network. The provider says there is no direct evidence that patient records had been viewed, but as a precaution, it's providing customers with steps on how to protect their information. The federal government is aware of the cyber attack and is engaging with relevant agencies. Sasha Foote reporting.
1: An investigation is underway after a man's body was found outside a burning home in Sydney's west. Emergency services found the man, who's yet to be identified, near the Glenmore Park property, which was partially alight. A crime scene has been established and detectives are asking for anyone with security footage or dash cam to come forward. A motorbike rider has been charged after a pedestrian was fatally struck in inner Sydney. The 85-year-old man died in hospital after being hit in Pyrmont. A 20-year-old man is now facing multiple charges. Advocates are urging the New South Wales government to sign up to a Commonwealth scheme designed to help build new homes. The Home for First Home Buyers program requires a dollar-for-dollar commitment from states to match federal funding contributions. Urban Development Institute of Australia's Stuart Ayres says New South Wales is at risk of missing out.
3: That's why UDIA has announced a $3.6 billion plan to make sure New South Wales gets its fair share of this funding. We get more homes built and more keys indoors.
1: Recent fatal house fires have prompted firefighters to issue a renewed reminder about the importance of a working smoke alarm. Fire and Rescue New South Wales says it's vital that the devices are working, as they do save lives. Commissioner Jeremy Futrell's warning about electric blankets also, with one linked to at least one serious blaze recently.
4: We recommend people are checking their electric blankets. When you change it, run your eye over the electric blanket, make sure that there's no obvious external damage. The fire that occurred in that electric blanket, it was folded over, and so they're designed to be fully spread out, and so where it was folded over, extra heat is built up and not able to be released.
1: Also making news, United States Central Command says it's carried out strikes on Iran as tensions again flare over the Strait of Hormuz. Tehran threatening to close off other regional and gas export channels in response to the recent American activity. In finance, the Dow Jones up 124 points, the Nasdaq up 125, one Australian dollar buying 70.06 US cents.
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5: England and Argentina have gone into halftime locked at nil-all in the second semi-final at the FIFA World Cup. The opening 45 minutes was tense with plenty of physicality between the two sides. The winner will take on Spain in the final on Monday morning. The PNG Chiefs have launched a bid to get Zach Lomax back to rugby league, offering him a deal for 2028. It's understood the former Blues Origin star is open to a move back to league after next year's Rugby Union World Cup. Well, rugby's being urged to crack down on hip drop tackles after a nasty lower leg injury was suffered by junior wallaby Trayvon Pritchard. Aussie Travis Bazzana had two at-bats but no hits in his appearance in Major League Baseball's All-Star Game. And Norwegian cyclist Saran Varenshold has won Stage 11 of the Tour de France, the quickest stage in the race's history. That's sport. I'm Mike Pearsall.
1: 4 past 6, that's the latest news and sport.
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11: Hey, good morning. Some rain showing on the radar at the moment. Swansea, you might be getting a little bit. Newcastle CBD brekkies possibly as well. And Buller Dealer brekkies more on the way. Very high chance of showers. Winds continuing southwesterly, 15 to 25 kilometres an hour. Cloudy again tomorrow. Very high chance of showers. And it looks like some rain lingering around for the weekend as well. 16 and 17 degrees tops for the coast and the valley today. Double digits. That cloud cover has kept things a little mild. Overnight, it's 10 degrees at Cessnock, sitting on 12 degrees at Whitebridge. Rhodes, the keys are jingling behind the wheel, listening in via your helmet speaker on the way to work, wherever you are this morning. Happy to say, live traffic is saying we do not have any problems. If you do, 49216216 for the majors. City and suburban roads are looking pretty good. Expecting some very heavy traffic the last few days of the school holidays. But yeah, we're on the countdown to kids back to school next week. Trains and planes are good if you need E10. Cracking open fuel check this morning. Heather Bray, best price, 152.9. Belmont's, 157.5. And East Maitland, $1.60.5. Hunter headlines on the way. Ian Crouch will catch up with him in the next few moments. Thursday, weekend's getting closer and closer. 7 after 6, 2 in URFM. Good morning.

0: Yeah, brand new day underway. Lovely to have you along. Two new RFM, 103.7. Todd Sargent, Brekkie Show, one of the coolest men in the business, still to this day. Brian Ferry, Slave to Love, 11 after 6. We're going to catch up with Stephen Reid, 8:15 this morning, round 20. The Knights taking on the Sharks tomorrow. So hopefully a win after a loss last weekend. So, so close. Ian Crouch in the Hunter Newsroom, good morning.
1: Good morning.
0: Arrest has been made over a murder at Argentine.
1: Yeah, look, this happened back in April 19, 38-year-old man found with stab wounds at Montgomery Street. Unfortunately, he died at the scene. A major raid by police yesterday on several properties around Newcastle with the arrest of a 22-year-old man. He's facing court today. Also this morning, police are asking for our help to find a young girl who's gone missing from Abermain. Just getting word also of a crash at the corner of Minmay Road and McNaughton Avenue. We'll have some more details for you at 6:30.
0: Thanks, Ian. Thanks for keeping us updated. If you've got some more details on that prank, let me know. 4921 6216, of course, legally and safely, all right? It's 12 after 6.

Good times and great music. 2NURFM 103.7. I had that band's greatest hits spinning around on the CD yesterday. I got to tell you, I decided, because I got loads and loads and loads of CDs. You may be in that situation as well. And they have been sitting down in my garage in this huge black tub for such a long period of time. And because I use Spotify quite a lot, or I'm listening to 2NURFM or that kind of thing. And I thought, you know what? I want to go down and it's... Good times and great music, 2NURFM 103.7. I had that band's greatest hits spinning around on the CD yesterday. I got to tell you, I decided, because I got loads and loads and loads of CDs. You may be in that situation as well. And they have been sitting down in my garage in this huge black tub for such a long period.

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1: Wonderful start. I hope everyone in your world, in your part of the world, is doing all right as well. Lots to talk about today. Of course, being a Thursday, talking tech, we'll catch up with Stephen Fenwick from techguy.com.au. And apart from the fact, if you're one of those Kindle book readers, we've got some information about a new Kindle book out, but we're also going to have a chat about scams. And you're probably thinking, well, you talk and talk and talk. Reason we're going to have a quick chat about it is that I got caught with a scam this week. And it wasn't a financial scam. It was actually an emotional scam. And I saw a story that related to Stephen Fenwick. And stupidly, I did not double check. I did not go to multiple sources. And anyway, we'll touch on that this morning. Not that I'm saying I'm the sharpest tool in the shed, but we can all get caught with a scam. And and I think when it... Look, I can get financial scams. People are horrible. They're bastards. They're scumbags. But when it's an emotional story, I just do not understand, Brekkies, why someone would sit down behind their computer and go, I'm going to put something out about someone that's going to upset them. And you think, what? Why? What purpose? Actually, oxygen thief. There you go. They are oxygen thieves. But anyway, we'll catch up with Stephen Fenwick a little bit later on this morning. Of course, the Prime Minister announced yesterday that he was going to set up an office looking at artificial intelligence. And I mentioned the fact that personally I thought that it was too little too late. How much is it going to cost? A part of what they're trying to do, I actually agree with, but I've got some other issues around that about how it will work. So we'll look at that a little bit later on this morning. How do you feel about getting corpse fat injected into your body? Now, there's been concerns with the Ozempic type drugs. More and more people are using them to lose weight and being left, not everyone, but some people being left with divots and pop marks. And more and more people around the world are counteracting that by using cadaver fat. Doesn't sound overly nice. We'll look at that a little bit later on. Here's something I didn't realize for a long period of time. There's two sides to aluminium foil. Now, it's probably something you've known forever. And I just grab it, rip it off and use it. Is there a right or a wrong side or a better side to use when it comes to aluminium foil? We'll dig a little bit deeper. And look, there wouldn't be too many of us when it comes to fast food who wouldn't agree that the fast food we're having today isn't as good as 10, 15, 20, 25 years ago. Certainly not as big, not as tasty, and a heck of a lot more expensive. But I've got to say, and you're probably going to go erky perky, but when it's good, one of my favourites is KFC gravy. I love it. And I stumbled across this story. And I just want to get your thoughts on it, whether you would or you wouldn't. New Zealand's first ever KFC gravy tap. So we're it's on demand. Gravy on demand. Is that like dying and going to heaven? Now, it's available at a KFC in Sylvia Park in New Zealand for a very limited period of time. So you can go in and pour your own gravy. And I saw it and my eyes just lit up. I know. Absolutely. You're probably going to judge me this morning. You've got every right to do it. But I'm asking the question, would you be using the gravy tap? I would love your thoughts this morning. It doesn't always have to be serious. 19 after 6.
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G'day, Barry. Just dinged me. He said, Todd, it's too early to be talking about a KFC gravy on tap. I don't know about that. We're going to get your comments. Keep them coming through. A little bit of Thursday fun on the way. Of course, if you've got someone celebrating a birthday today, I'd love to know about it. Birthday shout-out, 7:20 this morning, 49216216. Hard to believe. Look, I've got an Instagram account. I mentioned it before, but I'm only a watcher. I'm not really a poster at this stage, and I have... I love panda bears, you know, I love wombats, you know, I love dogs. So I've kind of got animals on mine, a lot of aviation and a little bit of motorcycling as well. But it's hard to believe this day, 2010, it's been 16 years. The very first Instagram photo was uploaded. Kevin Systrom posted a photo showing a dog in Mexico at his girlfriend's foot. And who would have thought 16 years ago we are where we are? If you've got someone celebrating a birthday, let me know. 49216216. Hunter News with Ian Crouch in the next couple of minutes. 2NURFM. Good morning.

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1: Good morning, Ian Crouch with your 6:30 Hunter News update. Emergency services are at the scene of a two-car crash at Maryland. Fire and ambulance crews are at the intersection of Minmay Road and McNaughton Avenue. Caught today for a man charged over a fatal stabbing at Argentine early this year. Emergency services were called to Montgomery Street in the early hours of Sunday, April 19, following reports of a home invasion. They found 38-year-old Jake Rorty suffering stab wounds. He died at the scene despite the efforts of paramedics. Around 6 yesterday morning, detectives from Strike Force Blave executed search warrants at Windale, Waratah and Birmingham Gardens, where a 22-year-old man was arrested. He's been refused bail, charged with murder. Inquiries are continuing. Business Hunter CEO Bob Hawes says he's conscious of the work yet to be done for the Hunter Coal Mines rezoning operation. The two old mine sites in Musselrook and West Walls End will be rezoned for manufacturing, warehousing and renewable energy, but Bob Hawes is wary of the region's shortage of industrial land in achieving the development. The redevelopment is designed to bring economic growth to the Hunter, but it remains unclear how the market will respond to new industries. He says it's remiss to assume these plans will turn into development immediately.
2: I suspect that this is the start or the commencement of what's going to be a long process to get to finality to actually see development happening on these sites.
1: Police are asking for our help to find a young girl who's gone missing from the Lower Hunter. 12-year-old Sinead Ford was last seen in Abermain about 2 p.m. on Monday, and there are concerns for her welfare due to her age. She's described as being of Caucasian appearance, about 170 centimetres tall, with a medium build, dark hair and brown eyes. Sinead is known to frequent the Abermain, Cessnock, Maitland, Rutherford and Lake Macquarie areas. We've posted her photo on the 2NURFM Hunter News Facebook page. The state's Independent Planning Commission is holding two meetings in Brankston this week to hear the community's views on the proposal for the largest coal mine ever considered under New South Wales planning laws. The commission is required to consider the Hunter Valley Operations proposal's potential environmental impacts before making a decision on whether or not to approve it. Matt McKee from the independent think tank Beyond Zero Emissions says it would lock in a major coal project for the Hunter at a time when the region is perfectly placed to build clean energy industries.
3: By allowing this mine to continue operations and even expand, we lock out workers and prohibit other industries from growing while locking ourselves into an industry in structural decline.
1: Lake Macquarie Council is leading the way in playground inclusivity, trialling the first communication board at the Thomas H. Holton Park in Crowders Bay as part of an inclusive play trial. The board, which uses a combination of symbols, pictures and words, was developed in partnership with Scope Australia. Social and Community Planning Coordinator Jess Salvador says the trial will help support people of all ages and abilities to communicate through play.
4: All around supporting children and people who might not use verbal communication to be able to communicate through the use of key sign words and pictures, essentially, to point to and use to describe how they're feeling, where they want to play, and what they might want to play on as well.
1: And rail commuters on the Newcastle Central Coastline are being advised to allow extra travel time due to delays at Cardiff. The Transport Management Centre says vandalism of equipment is causing delays of up to 7 minutes for Sydney-bound services. Services into Newcastle are not affected and are running as per timetable.
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1: Northern New South Wales football is investigating allegations of a local NPL player betting on a game he was involved in. The Herald reports the player from Charlestown, Azuri, is accused of placing a bet on the Round 17 match against Belmont Swansea on June 27, which Belmont won 3-1. Under the FA Code of Conduct, registered players, coaches and officials are prohibited from betting on matches sanctioned by Football Australia or the state governing body. Prop Matt Croker will pull on the boots for his 100th game in the NRL when the Knights take on the Sharks tomorrow night in Sydney. The 26-year-old says he's come a long way since he made his NRL debut in 2021 while he was working as a landscaper.
5: There's been a lot of ups and downs, but I've enjoyed every part of it. And I've got a lot of people to be thankful for to get me to this position, to get to this milestone. It'd be the teammates. They're the blokes that drive you every day when pre-seasons and stuff are pretty hard.
1: And the Newcastle Jets will open their 2026-27 A-League campaign with an F3 derby clash against the Mariners in Gosford on Saturday, October 17. And now you're up to date with the latest 2 RFM Hunter News.
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10: What is lying ahead for you today? Having a look along the coast at this stage, plenty of cloud around, a little bit of rain coming and going. We are expecting that to linger for the next couple of days. Very grey indeed, looking along the coast. I can tell you, Bulleardealer getting some pretty heavy rain. Seal Rocks, parts of Port Stephens. Look, it is just cruising in from the southeast. So Swansea getting a few showers at the moment, and our central coast brekkies, very high chance of showers. Southwesterlies, 15 to 25 k's an hour, turning southerly during the morning. On the water today, it's look just doesn't look nice to be heading out. Seas 1 to 2 metres, they'll be decreasing, and a southerly swell 1.5 metres. Water temp around 17, 18 degrees if you're one of those hardy souls that swims all year around. Merriweather Ocean Bath's getting a clean this morning. Newcastle are open, and we're heading towards a high tide. 5 to 10 this morning, 1.5 metres. 16, 17 to top today for the coast and the valley. 12 degrees at Tea Gardens. Little cooler over the last hour or so in Maitland, 8 degrees. A bit of wind chill factor thrown into the mix as well. Keeping an eye on the roads, as Ian was mentioning, we've got that accident this morning at Maryland, Minmye Road near McNaughton Avenue. It is affecting traffic in both directions. So pretty much back to Maryland Drive and also up to the roundabout at Minmye Road and Fire and Rescue New South Wales at Wall's End. So if you can delay your trip through there while they get that sorted out, that's the only issue we've got at the moment. Southbound run, the southbound shuffle on the M1, Central Coast in Sydney, and that's fine. Westbound New England Highway, Pacific is okay, and the run in through Hexham, hassle-free. At this stage, trains, Hunter, Central Coast lines, good, and flights in and out of Newcastle Airport are looking pretty good as well. Thanks to Fuel Check this morning. If you need 91, Heather Bray, 154.9. Waratah 163.9 and Cessnock 165.9. And this is not good news. I think a lot of us kind of expected it. We could be paying almost $2 a litre in the coming weeks. Of course, 16% a litre rise in fuel costs first week of July with the end of the subsidies, and another one at the start of August. And of course, all the argy-bargy that's happening in the Middle East at the moment. And of course, if some is $2 a litre, others is going to be a heck of a lot more expensive than that. Hopefully that's not the case. Hopefully the experts are wrong. 22 to 7, a Deb and Sue, thank you very much for dropping me an email in my mailbag. We'll get back to you in the next couple of minutes. 2 RFM, 103.7.

0: love Howard Jones. 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And a lot of people were asking a question a few weeks ago. Of course, we had that Argy Bargy, that Bad Apple clothing merchandising thing at the park in Mayfield, and a gazillion e-bikes, motorbikes, police everywhere, Polair called in. And I've got to say, a lot of people were very critical, including myself, that there seemed to be no arrests made. The video just showed the kids basically doing whatever they wanted to do. Well, it seems like it, and happy to say, something has been done about it. A further 4 arrests and 18 motorbikes have been seized on the back of that. So that's a little bit of good news.
1: You've got mail.
0: If you want to drop something in my mailbag, todd@2andurfm.com. And this is to do with that in a roundabout kind of way. G'day, Sue. She said, referring to the e-bikes, I was recently held up exiting a car park by a group of 6 youths. They were hitting my bonnet and physically stopped me from leaving. I rang the police. They came, but it was difficult for me to identify any of them. And here's one of the issues as well. And hoodies, a lot of them are wearing face masks, scarves. Even the middle of summer, I'm very skeptical of any young man who walks around in a 37 degree day with a black hoodie on. But anyway, that's just me. I believe licensing of these bikes for identification purposes and the parents who bought these bikes for their children should be held accountable by loss of demerit points or big fines. The road rules should be upheld. But yeah, absolutely. And the problem is with that, Sue, is if someone panicked, and instead of putting their foot on the brake, heaven forbid that happened. I don't want to see it happen, but heaven forbid someone, instead of hitting the brake, hit the accelerator and ran one or more of these kids over who were terrorizing you, trying to stop you exiting the car park. The parents would be on the news crying, oh, they were a wonderful kid. They took cookies to their grandma on Sundays, and there'd be a GoFundMe account set up. And they're not good kids. They're scumbags. And some, a very small minority, the parents are probably the same. So it's a shame, isn't it? And I don't understand, but thankfully the police managed to head along. And Deb, he said, hi, Todd, I heard you talking about cheap cigarettes. This is yesterday morning. We were talking about that, how the fact that concerns that black market cigarettes will set back the health message decades. And she said, it makes the anti-smoking advertising a bit of a joke. Smokers won't adhere to the warnings if they can buy cigs so cheaply. Nicotine is so addictive. Yeah, it is. And I've never smoked, but I've got friends and family who gave up and said it's so, so hard. She said, I worked in a coronary care unit for many years and many of our patients were smokers. Nicotine withdrawal was our worst nightmare. We often relented and let them go outside for a puff. The cost of a cig's has backfired on the government, and the tobacconists are laughing all the way to the bank. I really enjoy your mornings. Thank you very much, Deb. Yeah, I don't think I explained it really well. I think I made a bit of a dog's breakfast yesterday about what I was saying, that for years we've had the health warnings, the harm that smoking can do to your body, the ongoing health, the cancer risks, et cetera, et cetera. And that's what it's always been focused on. And the fact now, if you can buy cheap cigarettes, then maybe that message was a waste of money. And if price is all that matters, then maybe we should stop advertising and spending taxpayers' money on the health problems. You want to drop me an email, todd@2andurfm.com.

slipping through a Thursday breakfast on 2NURFM. ABBA, name of the game, 11 to 7. Hunter headlines with Ian Crouch, live and local in the next couple of minutes or so. And there's that old saying, Breckies, isn't there? Beauty is in the eye of the beholder. But if I had to ask you this morning, on a scale of 1 to 10, and you couldn't use 7 because 7 seems to be the go-to on how you rated your attractiveness. Because if you go 8, you're a bit pretentious. 9, you're up yourself. At 10, but 7 is okay because it means that you're like, oh, okay, I'm not up there, but you know, I'm not down there either. But apparently, many people misjudge how attractive they really are. Research involving 1,000 participants found that people rated as less attractive by others often overestimated their looks. So, as we say, beauty is only skin deep. What one person considers super sexy, someone else may not necessarily consider that. But while those who rated highly attractive tended to underestimate theirs. So that's why you see supermodels walking around going, oh, no, I'm not really that girl. Don't say it. I'm just an average girl from the country. No, you're not. And apparently people of average attractiveness are usually the most accurate. So if you're sitting somewhere in the middle around the 6, research has also

0: found stronger agreement about who is good looking than about who isn't good looking. Maybe that's just people being nice. Don't want to state the bleeding obvious. Anyway, the study focused only on physical appearance. And as we say, never judge a book by its cover. Oh, the personality could make up for everything. And didn't account for qualities like kindness, intelligence, or the ever-present personality.
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0: It's the best way to start your day. Awesome 80s Rewind. Alison Moyet and Yazoo. It's only you moving up on 4 to 7, heading for tops today. 16s and 17s for the Coast and Valley. Rain lingering around for the next few days or so. Ian Crouch in the 2NUR FM Hunter newsroom and Police Crouch here asking for help to find a young girl gone missing from the Lower Hunter.
1: That's right. 12-year-old Sinead Ford was last seen in Abermain at about 2 o'clock on Monday afternoon, and there are concerns for her welfare due, obviously, to her age. Also this morning, homicide detectives have charged a man with murder following an alleged fatal stabbing at Argentan earlier this year. And an Australian healthcare provider is blaming a malicious actor for a cyber breach affecting patients at 21 clinics across the network, including locations here in the Hunter and Central Coast. I'll have the details for you at 7:30.
0: Thank you, Ian. If you've got someone blowing out the candles today, let me know. 49216216. Birthday shout out at 7:20 this morning. What a great prize. If you're not getting a good night's sleep and you've been saying, got to get a new bed. Have I got a great birthday box prize for you for July? A $1,000 betting voucher. So if you or someone you know that you think could be very generous, if they manage to win that and send it your way, make sure your name is in my July birthday box. And of course, round 20 of NRL, the Knights taking on the Sharks this weekend. We'll catch up with Stephen Reid, popping into the studio, get his tips for a full round at around 8:15 this morning. It's 3 to 7, 2NUR FM.

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3: Yes, a quick icon check for today and over the next couple of days or so. 100% chance of rain today, coming and going. Rain around tomorrow and Saturday. Good news is, though, just in time to wrap up the school holidays from Sunday. A fair amount of sun around Sunday, Monday. Cloudy on Tuesday, Wednesday, Thursday, Friday. Sunshine and blue sky. We'll catch up with Gavin Morris tomorrow morning, 8:45. Get a rundown on the weather for the weekend and beyond. We are rapidly rattling through winter. What a month and a half to go, and we are into spring 2026 skating by. 16s and 17s are top today for the coast and for the valley. Broadmeadow, 12 degrees. Clarencetown, a little bit under 8 degrees. Roadwise at the moment, if you're cruising around at this stage, keeping an eye on that situation at Maryland this morning. That is still showing on way, so it looks like it's cleared up pretty well. Could be a little bit of a delay on Minmay Road, but apart from that, it's looking better. Aside from that, we're accident and breakdown free for the majors and city and suburban roads. Keeping an eye on the trains at the moment, we do have a few issues. Rail commuters on the Newcastle Central Coast lines being advised to allow extra time due to delays at Cardiff. So hopefully that's going to get sorted out sooner rather than later. Flights in and out of Newcastle Airport are good. And if you need to top the tank up this morning and you need 98, thanks to Fuel Check, Anna Bay and Belmont, the best prices we can do, $1.79.5 a litre. Bullaroo, 181.9 and 185.5. Newcastle West and Nulkebar. It's a Thursday breakfast. Lovely to have your company. 2NURFM 103.7, a 70s super memory. It's Backman Turner Overdrive. UHC, nothing yet. At 7 after 7.

We're going to talk tech with Stephen Fenwick. It is a Thursday, after all, at 7:45 this morning. Kev, as usual on this day, we'll find out what's happening in the world of finance at 8:45. Backman Turner Overdrive. You ain't seen nothing yet. Todd Sargent, Brekkie Show. Good morning. Yeah, maybe pop the brolly in for the next couple of days or so. If you've just popped along this morning, there wouldn't be too many of us who don't have that odd guilty pleasure. You know, that little thing that you like that maybe your doctor wouldn't agree with. And one of the ones that I really love, and you're probably potentially going to go erky-perky, is KFC gravy. But it ain't what it used to be from when I was a child. But I saw this story come through. In New Zealand, for a limited time, they've got KFC gravy on tap. And I'm thinking, yeah, and if it's an endless bucket that you buy, would you be prepared? Would you go in and show your face? G'day, Ross. He said, look, absolutely. I just need a tap next to it with mashed potato. Oh, the calories just keep going up. 12 after 7, 2 in your RFM.

0: 14 after 7, 2NURFM, your Eurythmics, There Must Be an Angel. And it popped up in the news yesterday, the concerns around artificial intelligence. And I know you're probably going to turn off, and you know my love-hate relationship with it, but there is a fascination, and artificial intelligence regulations could be too little, too late, according to experts. And we briefly chatted about it yesterday. I agree with them. I think the horse certainly has bolted. After the Prime Minister, Anthony Albanese, declared that using Australian content to train AI without paying for it is theft. Now, he had a chat yesterday at University of Sydney, and he signalled tougher regulations and intervention on tech companies looking to set up shop in Australia. And he said, and I agree with him, the AI boom will pose a bigger challenge and a bigger opportunity than social media. I think us everyday mortals really don't know what that is going to look like on both sides of the coin. But this is interesting. He said the laws to be designed with National Cabinet will allow artists and creatives to control whether their work is used by AI giants to train their models and at what price.
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2: Fly direct from Newcastle Airport. Convenient parking, seamless check-in and over 250 flights a week. Easy, local, sorted. That's the Newey way.
0: On both sides of the coin. But this is interesting. He said the laws to be designed with National Cabinet will allow artists

0: traffic, tolls, trains, no thanks. Fly direct from Newcastle Airport. Convenient parking, seamless check-in, and over 250 flights a week. Easy, local, sorted. That's the Newey way.
1: Or it. And I think that's right. And one of the big challenges that we have is it's all very well to impose these laws in Australia, but data and AI and the cloud is pretty much worldwide. So again, sadly for these creators, I think the horse may have bolted on that. But there was an issue that I do find quite pondersome, and it's to do, and we touched on it briefly yesterday, with power and water. In today's paper, large-scale data centres would be legally mandated to supply new renewable power and pay for the full share of grid connection, meaning that they will put at least as much energy into our grid as they take out of it. And water usage will also come under national standards, with companies on the hook for additional infrastructure. So basically what it's saying is, if you want to set up a large one, you've got to create your own power and give us some back. How are they going to do that? Well, the limits are renewables, of course, because the government, that's the only language the government talks, is more windmills and more solar power. But check this out. This is interesting. And of course, they said large-scale data centres. And there's always a political word salad, but I did a little bit of research overnight. And I went away from the large data centres and I had a look at a medium-sized one. And apparently, the research I've done, a medium-sized data centre typically draws somewhere between half a megawatt and 2 megawatts of continuous power, although some industry people say that it could be as high as 10 megawatts. So let's split the diff and say 1 megawatt an hour. So that works out at 24 megawatts for a whole day. So that's 24,000 kilowatts. Not trying to lose you with the zeros, but a medium-sized data center draws 24,000 kilowatts in a day. A typical Australian household uses roughly 15 to 20 kilowatts per day. So think about that, 24,000 kilowatts in 24 hours for a medium-sized data centre. The average Aussie home uses 15 to 20 kilowatts per day. So a data centre consuming 24,000 kilowatts a day uses about the same electricity as 1,200 to 1,600 homes each day. Now, we know heading into the summer and winter, and you know, we got the message last year, turn your air conditioners off, we don't have enough power to power the homes. How the heck are we going to power those data centres? So I think there's a lot more conversation that needs to be had.
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It's Paul McCartney and Wings, and listen to what the man says. Stephen Reid popping in, having a look at round 20 of NRL at 8:15. Mark Rourke popping in a little bit after that and finding out what he's got lined up for you Thursday. New release movies and checking birthdays for today, the 16th of July. Ron Pascoe is celebrating at Shortland. Happy birthday, big guy. Have a great day. You old bugger. Laurie Francis from Edgeworth. Happy birthday, beautiful lady. Much love from Wendy, Rob and Wayne. Axel Ferguson is celebrating at Cameron Park. The boy with the best mullet in the Southern Hemisphere. That is a big statement. A very big statement indeed. Happy 13th birthday. Love you loads from Nana, Poppy, Adam and Chris. David John Phillips is celebrating at Edgeworth. Happy 75th birthday from your loving wife who's in hospital at the moment. Louise Hickey from Shortland. Happy birthday, Mama. Love Manda, Kurt and the girls. Jared Prince is celebrating at New Lambton. Enjoy your holiday week, Jazz. Happy birthday, love from H&M and your family. And David John Phillips is celebrating today at Edgeworth 79. Have a fantastic day from all the gang and your Navy veteran friends. Desmond Dekker, he passed away 2006, Jamaican singer Desmond Dekker and the Aces. Couple of great hits. He would have been birthdaying today. Australian TV and radio presenter, the man for many, many years, taking you out into the backyard, Don Burke, celebrating his 79th birthday today. Stuart Copeland, drummer with the Police, he's 74. It was this day, 1986, Dollywood, Dolly Parton's 400-acre country theme park opened in Tennessee, and there were rumours and rumblings that possibility a Dolly World would be coming to the Gold Coast, but that never ever eventuated. This day, 1995, Amazon.com opened on the internet for business in Seattle. And as they say, the rest is history. And someone else who's celebrating a birthday today, Mark McEntee. He's the guitarist with the Divinyls. He is 65 today. If you're celebrating your birthday, have a great day. 27 after 7, 2 in your RFM. Still waiting.

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1: Good morning, Ian Crouch with your 7:30 Hunter News update. Homicide detectives have charged a man with murder following an alleged fatal stabbing at Argentan early this year. Police and paramedics were called to Montgomery Street on April 19 following reports of a home invasion. 38-year-old Jake Rorty died at the scene. Police raided homes at Windale, Waratah and Birmingham Gardens early yesterday. They arrested a 22-year-old man at Birmingham Gardens. He's been charged with murder and is due to front court today. Inquiries are continuing. The Port of Newcastle has become the first in Australia to be given approval to store grid-scale lithium-ion batteries. The approval cements the port's role as a key gateway for renewable energy infrastructure. CEO Craig Carmody says the state's energy transition is entirely reliant on the Port of Newcastle, with major components being transported to several major renewable energy projects.
2: The importance of the approval for us was that it means that we're a one-stop shop for renewables importing to New South Wales. Whether you're bringing in containers with solar panels, whether it's batteries, whether it's the wind turbines, we can handle it.
1: An Australian healthcare provider is blaming a malicious actor for a cyber breach affecting patients at 21 clinics across its network, including locations in the Hunter and Central Coast. Partnered Health says it's working with specialist cybersecurity experts to assess what personal information has been accessed. Patients were only notified about the breach 3 weeks after the data was first compromised. Partnered Health operates clinics at Cardiff, Tuggerah and Woi Woi. Business Hunter CEO Bob Hawes says the region needs to focus on existing industries for economic growth amid purposed new industry development in recent rezoning operations. Mining sites at Musselbrook and West Ball's End will be redeveloped for renewable energy, manufacturing and warehousing industries. Bob Hawes says current industry opportunities, including green steel and train manufacturing, should be a main focus and questions whether the new developments will contribute to an improved market. He says businesses and the community should offer feedback to ensure outcomes are supported and understood.
3: Business Hunter has long been saying the region shouldn't just be sitting back and expecting new industry to come in and save us. We've got to be doing as much as we possibly can with our existing businesses and existing industries. So it's going to be important that this message gets around.
1: A clean energy expert is speaking out against a proposed coal mine in the Hunter Valley, saying it would lock the region into a declining commodity. The proposed mine is the subject of two meetings in Brankston this week, where the Independent Planning Commission will hear from experts and community members before making a decision on whether or not to approve the project. The hearings will be held today and tomorrow at the Brankston Community Hall from 10 a.m. Matt McKee from Beyond Zero Emissions says the meetings provide a chance to highlight the opportunities for clean energy projects in the Hunter region.
4: What you have in the Newcastle and in the Hunter region is not just the existing industry that currently employs thousands of people, but also we're starting to see a lot of new entrants coming in to actually service these new industries and create new opportunities for the region.
1: A new trial in Lake Macquarie aims to make sure every child can join in at the playground. A new communication board has been installed at Thomas H. Halton Park in Caralus Bay, giving people who rely on alternative ways of communication another way to connect with others. If successful, the initiative could be expanded across other sites. Social and community planning coordinator Jess Salvador says the community has played a key part in making the idea a reality.
5: Initially, this initiative was brought to us by Attune Kids, who saw a need in the community. So we were pretty excited to be able to jump on board with that. We then collaborated with Scope Australia, who are really experts in this field. And we thought, what a great opportunity to be able to bring this to Lake Macquarie, which is a first for our city, and I believe it's also a first for the Hunter as well.
0: To NURFM Sport.
1: Knights forward Matt Croker will play his 100th NRL match tomorrow night when the side travels to Sydney to take on the Sharks. Croker has played every game so far this season and says he's enjoying career best form.
6: Not just be a part of it, but I feel like I play a big role in the way we attack and who we are as a team, and I try and take a bit of pride in that. And you know, I'm really grateful for the position I've got in the side at the moment, and I want to do the best I can in it. And I'm taking that challenge on week by week.
1: Northern New South Wales football has been rocked by allegations of a player betting on an NPL game he was taking part in. The Herald reports Football Australia is looking into a breach of its national code of conduct involving a Charlestown Azzurri player allegedly betting on the Round 17 match against Belmont Swansea. Under the code, registered players, coaches and officials are prohibited from betting on matches sanctioned by Football Australia or the state governing body. And the Maitland Pickers are breathing a sigh of relief after star half Brock Lamb was cleared of an ACL tear. It means he'll be fit for the club's Newcastle Rugby League finals campaign. Scans have confirmed Lamb suffered a medial ligament tear in the Pickers' win over Lakes at the weekend. And the winning numbers in Wednesday Lotto are 3, 22, 25, 29, 36 and 39, and the supplementaries are 16 and 35. And now you're up to date with the latest 2NURFM Hunter News.
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12: There's some cloud lingering around. We do have some sunny patches. That's going to be the story today. Look, rain coming and going. Plenty of it to be seen on the radar, but not real heavy patches. So 1 minute sunshine, blue sky, cloud, a little bit of rain. Have a look out the front door of Phil Unicum Aviation. Yeah, got blue sky towards the southwest and northwest, but easterly, very, very, very heavy cloud lingering around. Southerly winds, 15 to 20 knots on the waters today. Seas 1 to 2 metres. And a southerly swell. So at this stage, Saturday's going to be wet. Sunday's looking pretty good. So a possibility of a 50-50 weekend on the way. Sun setting 4 past 5 this afternoon. 16s and 17s are top today. It is 11 degrees at Karua. Look, we're going to say 11 degrees it broke at this stage. Road-wise, accident and breakdown free. If you've got any hassles where you are, do let me know. The majors, M1, Pacific, New England Highway and Hunter Expressway looking good at this stage. Obviously, school holiday traffic is seeing less cars on the road at this stage. Quick squiz and a refresh of ways. All directions, pretty good. Trains and planes. A possibility of delays on the Newcastle Central Coastline with some vandalism at Cardiff, but hopefully that's going to be sorted out sooner rather than later. If you need 95 this morning, Williamtown and Windale, $1.71.5. Shortland and Charlestown, 175.9. And Cessnock, 176.5. 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

0: good times and great music too in your RFM. John Fogarty, Rock and Roll Girls, taking a dive into the mailbag.
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0: Thank you, Wayne Todd at 2NURFM.com. This has just come through, and we were talking yesterday and today about the government trying to crack down on black market cigarettes. He said, "G'day, Todd. I'd smoked from when I was around 14 or 15 until 2 years ago. I'm now 63. Good on you, Wayne, for giving up." He said, "The impetus for me was a combination of both health and the prices. Smoking 20 a day, around $2 a cigarette, so $250 a week or more. As I was headed to Japan for a holiday and seeing everyone say that you walk 20,000 steps a day, I thought it was best to give them up. For that reason, didn't try and source cheaper illegal cigarettes. I just gave up cold turkey. I know my dad did it. And I got to say, my hat goes off to anyone who can do it cold turkey. Had no issues, mood swings or withdrawals, because for me, I'd made up my mind. I think if I found cheap cigarettes, then I would have faltered. I needed both reasons to make it easier." So, okay, well, that, you know, the price and the health, it's everyone's journey is different. He said, "I haven't looked back or craved them since." Well done, Wayne. And if you're trying to kick the habit, good luck. Keep at it. 18 to 8.

0: A 60 super memory, Mick and the boys, the Rolling Stones, it's Jumping Jack Flash, right on a quarter to eight. Thursday morning, of course, it's the opportunity to talk tech, catching up with Stephen Fenwick. And we were going to talk about a brand new Kindle on the market, but I've got to say, we talk, and Stephen and I have spoken to you about scams over the years, monetary scams, but a lot of people would turn around and say, well, I'd never ever get caught in a scam. Well, I got to tell you, I got caught in one this week around Stephen Fenwick, and I'm so embarrassed. And Steve, good morning.
1: Morning, Todd.
0: How you doing? Yeah, good. Look, something popped up in my feed, and it was to do with Stephen's brother, Mario, and it said Mario Fenwick has passed away, and I'm like, oh, wow. And when I saw it, I immediately sent Stephen an email to say, look, condolences, really, really sad to hear that. Obviously, look, we'll catch up when things are good, when things are a little bit better. And he got back to me and said, mate, it is a scam. It's not the first time, and I've got to say, I wonder what is worse, a money scam where they get money out of people, or this kind of scam where people's emotions and families are involved. I'm going to hand it over to you. What's the latest?
1: Yeah, well, yeah, thanks, Todd. This isn't the first time this has happened. Back in April, there was a whole swathe of these fake AI-created posts that lead back to fake AI, or they're real AI-created websites, monetized websites. So they use Facebook as the bait, and people, the clickbait is these stories, and that leads back then to sort of a fake AI story that's written on these websites that are monetized. So the more people that hit them, obviously the more money they can make on these websites. So I contacted Meta. Luckily, I know people at Meta, otherwise they'll tell me, well, nothing I can do, just ignore it, they would have told me. They were actually not only took down the posts, but also took down the pages that were actually creating this. And the particular pages in question were related to South Sydney. As you know, my brother was a South Sydney captain, and there was other South Sydney players that they even had. At the time of my brother's scam post, there was a post about Latrell Mitchell, current player, showing off his new girlfriend.
0: Okay.
1: He's married with four kids, right? Yep. So that's clickbait right there. Thinking, hang on a minute, what's happening here? Bob McCarthy, another great.
0: Yep.
1: Another story about him, I think, a few weeks ago that he died. So Facebook, Meta really need to crack down on these idiots that are doing this just purely for money. But yet it's distressing for my family. I had to explain to my 86-year-old mother, so, Mum, if people come up to you and talk about Mario, it's not true. Yeah. This thing called Facebook, they're putting all this crap about Mario up there. So please ignore it. We were getting calls from our relatives in Malta and other family and friends as well when this happened last time. And so that's what prompted me to get hold of Meta and say, listen, this is distressing to my family. Surely you've got to do something about this. And this can't be allowed to go on. And obviously some more have come out now, and you've seen it and thought, geez, that's bad news. And because you know me, you contacted me, which I appreciate. But yeah, mate, you just fell into that same thing. Hopefully you never clicked on the link, or you might have, and then that would take you to the website.
0: No.
1: Because often too, you've got to remember a lot of these clickbaity posts can lead you not only to these silly websites that are monetized, but also to fake or malicious websites as well. So you've got to be real careful that if you don't have internet security software, you could potentially go to a malicious website. You might think it's some shopping site and be buying stuff that you'll never get. You'll pay for them, but you'll never get them.
0: Okay.
1: So that's how they get you through social media. And Meta, I've got to say, I'm calling them out. They do nothing. They don't care. I've known scam posts on Meta that have been there for 2 years and they haven't done anything about it. Despite them being reported on, despite everything else, they're just too big to be managed properly now.
0: Okay, there's a couple of things to unpack in that situation, and I don't know whether we can or not potentially unpack them, but it's more a case of I felt very, very bad about what happened, but I also think I'm pretty savvy. And generally when I see a news story, because I don't want to come on air and talk about something without going, okay, well, you know, let's just go to a couple of different stories, reputable sites, and check it out. One of the things, Stephen, that I've got to say, and this is just me being a human being, is heartbreaking, that these people, like, at what stage does someone, okay, so you're a personality in Australia, but globally you're not one a megastar, you're not a supermodel, a politician. At what stage do they turn around and go, ah, we'll target Mario Fenech? Like, you know what I'm trying to say? I'm trying to say what person in what country in what basement goes, okay, we'll do this.
1: Could be some Australian, could be an Aussie. Could be someone who knows a South Sydney, very popular team in Australia, got hundreds of thousands of fans in the country, and this would be an easy buck. And the whole page is dedicated. Mate, it's no time on their part, don't forget. They're using AI to create this stuff in seconds. So it's set and forget. They can just create all this crap and just let it go. And it looks great because it's AI has made it look so real. And like I see on social media a lot of this slop that's on there. Mate, what it's doing, I'll tell you what it's doing. It's playing, it's making the traditional news houses, the news sites, more credible, giving them more, because if, put it this way, if I see something on Twitter, for example, I'm thinking, oh, that's strange. And then I'll go to news.com.au or ABC or whatever, and to a real website and see if it's there. If it's a big enough story for me to go, oh, that's surprising, and then I'll double check it on a real website. So, like, I've seen so many other names, like, you know, you thought my brother, my brother, and I've seen other celebrities and everything on Twitter and as well, and I'm thinking, oh, that's sad. And then I'll think, oh, hang on a minute, it's Twitter. Mm. I better check it on news.com.au or smh.com.au or one of these big reputable news sites.
0: Yeah, and generally, if it's that big, they'll be covering it.
1: Sorry?
0: Generally, if it's that big, they'll be covering it as well.
1: Of course, yeah, absolutely. Like, you know, Sam Neill, you know, rest in peace, poor guy. That was a massive story. I saw it for the first time on social media, but it was across all social media.
0: Yeah,
1: it wasn't just on Facebook or wasn't just on Twitter, and it was everywhere. So you knew that was legit, and, you know, rest in peace, Sam Neill. I'm really sad to hear about that. But yeah, so they're playing with this information and the clickbait. It's all about clickbait, trying to get you to click on that link, whether it's to pump up their website or to take you to a malicious website or to try to steal your details. You got to be really careful. And as I said, if you don't have internet security software, you're just asking for trouble, because my internet security software, if I click on a link and it's taking me somewhere, it comes down like a drawbridge and says, "Stop, sorry, mate, that's a dangerous website. We're not letting you go through there." Even I get stuff on. I'm looking through Instagram. Like, I'm a watch guy. I see all these watch ads, and I'll click on it on Instagram, and I'll go, "Yeah, okay." And I see the website, and it goes, "Okay, buy now, whatever." But I look at the URL. I take that URL and put it in my browser on my computer, and it'll say, "Dangerous website blocked."
0: Gotcha.
1: So if I had gone ahead on Instagram and gone and bought that product, it potentially could have been a scam. It could have been me just giving my money away to some criminal somewhere.
0: Okay, well, we've got to be more and more vigilant. I'm glad it wasn't how it turned out.
1: Yeah,
0: and,
1: thanks,
0: mate, we'll have a chat to you next Thursday. Thanks, Steve.
1: Thanks, mate.
0: Stephen Fenech from techguide.com.au.
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0: 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Good morning. What is making news?
1: Plenty of personal and medical information of Australians have been exposed in a cyber breach to a chain of GP and skin clinics across the country, including the Hunter and Central Coast. Also today, police inquiries continue despite the arrest of a man for an alleged stabbing murder at Argentan earlier this year. And the Port of Newcastle says multi-purpose terminals will be well placed to cope with the growing demand for renewable energy infrastructure. Details coming up at 8:30.
0: Thank you, Ian. Sunshine and blue sky at the moment. How long that lasts? Could be coming and going, some more showers on the way. 2 to 8, 2 in your RFM.

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1: It's 8 o'clock. Good morning. I'm Josh Bryant. An Australian healthcare provider has apologised after a cyber attack exposed the private records of patients at least 21 clinics around the country. Partnered Health has notified affected patients, personal details, Medicare numbers, referrals and diagnostic results are among the information which may have been accessed. A man's been charged after a pedestrian was fatally struck by a motorbike in inner Sydney. An 85-year-old man died in hospital after being hit at Pyrmont. A 20-year-old man is now facing multiple charges. The Transport Workers Union is accusing Qantas of adding to decimated safety standards by outsourcing ground crew work. Aviation workers are this morning holding protests at airports across the country. TWU National Secretary Michael Caine claims that Qantas has been failing to invest in its workforce.
2: These Qantas tactics of driving down standards and driving down safety outcomes have to end. And we're going to be calling on the government too to step up here to put in place an independent decision maker that can make decisions in aviation in the community interest.
1: The action by ground handling workers from Swissport is not expected to disrupt any flights during the protest action. Iran is threatening to close off other regional and gas export channels as the standoff over the Strait of Hormuz intensifies. The United States has reinstated its blockade of Iranian ports and carried out a round of daylight strikes on Iranian military targets. Maritime security expert Jennifer Parker's told Today there is a threat that Tehran and its allies could escalate the conflict horizontally.
3: Some of the way that oil is getting out of the Persian Gulf right now is that Saudi Arabia has a pipeline piping it down to the Red Sea and then shipping it out through the Bab el-Mandeb and the Gulf of Aden. If the Houthis start striking ships around there, we will see a reduced impact on oil supplies globally.
1: Consumer advocates warn urgent action is needed to simplify the energy market for customers, with a third of surveyed families saying they've struggled to pay their bills in the last 6 months. Data shows those who've been on the same plan for 3 or more years are paying more than $200 extra compared to those who shop around. Advocates say the state government shouldn't miss out on a chance to secure Commonwealth funding designed to boost housing infrastructure. $10 billion in grants and concession loans is available under the Homes for First Home Buyers program. The Urban Development Institute of Australia's Stuart Ayres says New South Wales should secure its share.
4: We've seen other states sign up to this deal, so it's really important that New South Wales gets its fair share.
1: In finance, the Dow Jones up 150 points, the Nasdaq closing up 162, one Aussie dollar buying 70 US cents.
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5: The FIFA World Cup final is locked in with Argentina to defend its title against Spain in the final on Monday morning. Lionel Messi assisted 2 late goals for the world champions to snatch a 2-1 victory against England in the semi-final in Atlanta. The memories of last year's preliminary final loss have been put to bed for the Penrith Panthers. Their run of 4 straight premierships came to an end at the hands of the Broncos, who pulled off a stunning second-half comeback. Ahead of tonight's rematch, Panthers coach Ivan Cleary says they've not given it any thought.
6: Last year's last year, man. They got the rings and there's no way we can take them off them. So this year's a new year and all we can do is prepare our best. Yeah, it's going to be a fair challenge against a very good team.
5: Former unified world champion Errol Spencer Jr. has touched down in Sydney ahead of his fight with Tim Zhu next Sunday. That's sport. I'm Mike Pearsall.
1: 8:04, that's the latest news and sport.
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11: 1 minute sunshine, blue sky. The next minute we've got cloud, few more rain showers coming through. Look, over the next couple of days, having a look at the radar picture at the moment, Dungog getting some rain. Bulladilla, Brekkies, Port Stephens, having a look through the Shoal Bay webcam at the moment. It's going to be coming and going. That's about it. So 16s and 17s atop today for the coast and valley. Pretty similar conditions. Jewel sitting on 11 degrees. It's 11 degrees at Curry. As we rapidly head towards the end of the school holidays, good part about it is less traffic on the roads at this stage. We've got accident and breakdown free conditions. So if you do have a problem where you are, let me know. 49216216. We're going to keep you moving for a Thursday. And if you need to top the tank up this morning with diesel, Tanilba Bay again today. The best price we can do for you, $1.79. Neat. Beresfield, $1.85.9. And Merriweather, $1.95.9. We've got round 20 of NRL on the way this weekend. The Knights taking on the Sharks tomorrow night. Stephen Reid slipping into the studio. In the next few moments, 2NURFM 103.7.

0: Good times, great music. 2NURFM 103.7. Michael Bublé, just haven't met you yet. Stephen Reid popping into the studio this morning. Hey, apart from being a great singer, Michael Bublé, you know one of the other things, his favourite sport that he plays?
1: Ice hockey, isn't it?
0: No, well, he's Canadian, but table tennis. Apparently, he is a very good table tennis player. And when he's on tour, a couple of table tennis tables get put into the tour buses and no one wants to play him because he's so good that, so if you bump into Bublé and he offers you a hit of table tennis, go the other way.
1: Probably easier than getting an ice rink in the bus, I guess.
0: Well, that's exactly right. All right, we're into round 20. Before we talk about the tips for this weekend, I want to say congratulations to Speedy. Speedy is our most improved tipper. Perfect round last week. Moved up 356 places, 939 to 583. So well done, Speedy. A $100 dining voucher to our sponsor, Queen's Wharf Hotel, on the way to you.
1: I think I'm 477th or something.
0: I'm in the top 1,000. I'm high 900s.
1: Might have shocked last week.
0: But it's going to be interesting to see how we go. Round 20, the season really is scooting by. Tonight, the Panthers and the Broncos.
1: Yeah, both coming off the bye. Bronx suffered an 8th straight loss at their last start. The Panthers, a 36-14 win over Souths after they suffered a 2-game hiccup in losses to the Titans and the Cowboys over the previous 2 weeks to their last start. Western Sydney Stadium, the venue. I'm going Panthers.
0: All right, Sharks and the Knights. This is my pick of the round. And it's tomorrow night's heading away.
1: When you say your pick of the round, you're a pick of the game of the round.
0: Well, pick of the whatever it does, you know.
1: Okay,
0: what I mean.
1: Well, they go to Woolloway Bay. They haven't won there since 2014. The Knights, but nevertheless, running into that Dolphins side that Cronulla outfit that absolutely whacked the Dolphins 66-0 last week. I tell you what,
0: yeah, didn't see that one coming.
1: I wrote that score down three times in different things, and each time I went and checked, I just struggled with it. But anyway, look, there's been 6 points or less in the Knights' previous 6 results. The winning of this one could be all around not letting the Sharks cruise away to a lead. I think, as I said, Newcastle hasn't won there since 2014. I like the momentum in football, 66-0. I'm going Sharks.
0: All right, the Roosters and the Storm.
1: Look, I'm sure the schedules would have penciled this one in early in the season, this will be a great game, but it's third taking on 10th, both sides contending with injury. However, for mine, Hughes and Munster are big outs for the Storm. I'm going Roosters.
0: I'm doing some bowl tips this week.
1: Are you?
0: Yeah, I'm doing some very bold tips. I'm going with the Storm. I'm also backing the Rabbitohs over the Raiders.
1: I'm not. The Raiders coming off consecutive wins over the Dragons, the Bulldogs, the Bunnies, that victory over the Knights last week. Although history's with the Raiders, they've won 5 of their past 6 against the Bunnies, and Souths have lost 4 of their past 5 games on the road.
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1: He wins over the Dragons, the Bulldogs, the Bunnies. That victory over the Knights last week. Although history's with the Raiders, they've won 5 of their past 6 against

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1: Cabbed off with an arm injury last week. I'm tossing the coin. I'm going Tigers.
2: Titans and the Sea Eagles.
1: Well, this is my bold call. Sides met around 12, Manly 12 points to 10. First time in the foreign coaching era that Manly hasn't bounced back from a loss with a win. For mine, look, Manly isn't quite the same force they were when Luke Brooks was playing. I'm going Titans in an upset.
2: All right, and the Dolphins and the Cowboys.
1: Yeah, where do we go with this? Finns, 66-0 down. Cowboys, they were really good in that managing that 19-18 win over Manly last week. Good teams, look, they don't become bad teams overnight. That's what I'm telling myself anyway. I'm going Dolphins.
2: I've got to tell you, so you're tipping the Panthers, the Sharks, the Roosters, the Raiders, the Warriors, the Tigers, Titans and the Dolphins. We are only agreeing on three games.
1: Well, one of us will go further ahead and one will go further behind.
2: It's going to be a happy weekend for one and an ordinary weekend for the other. The Eels have got the bye and the Knights women.
1: Yeah, they're on Saturday night. They take on the Dragons at McDonald Jones Stadium. Histories with the Knights at this point. They've won four of their past five games against the Big Red V. And congratulations to Olivia Higgins. She'll play her 50th NRLW game.
2: Fantastic. Reedy, catch you Monday for the final whistle.
1: I'll talk to you then.
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11: Born on this day, Norwegian explorer Roald Amundsen. American actress Barbara Stanwyck.
12: I must have said something that gave you a terribly wrong impression. You must never think anything like that about me, Walter.
13: Okay.
12: No, it's not okay. Not if you don't believe me.
11: American dancer Ginger Rogers. Australian tennis champion Margaret Court. Irish dancer Michael Flatley. American actress Phoebe Cates. American actor and comedian Will Ferrell.
14: I don't know how to put this, but I'm kind of a big deal.
12: Really?
14: People know me.
11: US actor Corey Feldman. Australian rugby league and union player Wendell Saylor. Australian golfer Adam Scott. And Jamaican reggae artist Desmond Decker. Historically, July 16, 1661, the first banknotes in Europe are issued by the Bank of Stockholm. 1867, reinforced concrete is first patented by Joseph Monnier of Paris. 1914, French aviator Maurice Guillot piloted the first airmail flight from Melbourne to Sydney. 1918, Nicholas II, the last Russian Tsar, is murdered together with his family and entourage by the Bolsheviks. 1935, the world's first parking meters are installed in Oklahoma City. 1945, the first atomic bomb is exploded by the US over the New Mexico desert, heralding the start of the atomic age. 1951, J.D. Salinger's novel The Catcher in the Rye was first published. 1969, the American spacecraft Apollo 11 is launched from Cape Canaveral, Florida.
15: 3, 2, 1, 0, all engine running. Liftoff, we have a liftoff. 32 minutes past the hour. 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
11: 1999, John Kennedy Jr., his wife Carolyn, and her sister Lauren were killed when a plane John was flying crashed near Gay Head, Martha's Vineyard in Massachusetts. 2017, the BBC announces the first ever female Doctor Who will be played by Jodie Whittaker.
16: Why call me madam?
17: Because you're a woman.
16: Am I?
17: Does it suit me?
16: What?
17: Oh yeah, I remember. Sorry, half an hour ago I was a white-haired Scotsman.
11: 2025, US singer Connie Francis passed away at the age of 87. And finally,

Today, July 16, 1981, we lost American singer-songwriter Harry Chapin. He was killed when a truck ran into his car on a New York freeway. I'm Kev Calloway. This is 2NURFM's On This Day. A child.

0: 2 and URFM 103.7. Late great Harry Chapin, Cats in the Cradle. Mark Rourke slipping into the studio, and I've got to say it. I just asked you, do you like KFC gravy? I saw this thing in New Zealand. They've got the gravy tap, and for a limited time, you just go over. And I'm not too sure whether it's all you can eat or all you can slurp, but Khan's dropped me an email. Oh, he's dinged me. He said, morning, Todd. We will be there in 3 weeks. Going to try it. We'll bring you back some. What do you think about that? A gravy tap.
1: One must proceed with caution for a few reasons. First of all, if it was the potato and gravy, which I know is a bit harder to get through the taps,
0: Yeah, well, it'd just come out as...
1: But if we know, we can do soft serve ice cream, so we can do potato and gravy. Be too, do that and problem solved. But if this is sort of a bit of a precursor to going back to the old KFC All You Can Eat, which was, you may recall, was short-lived, the then Hunter Street store, the one that was up at
0: the... Oh, that was down near the old bank at the western end of the mall. Yeah,
1: they did the All You Can Eat for a while, and while it was still even a few restaurants after, you can still see that old bench where it came out. Haven't been there for a while, so it may have changed inside. But if people go too overboard on the gravy, like taking the mickey out of it, then there's no chance you're going to get the all-you-can-eat back. So that's obviously what people
0: should
1: see.
0: You've given this a lot of thought. This is quite you've taken it to the nth degree.
1: We had a memorial when they decided to cancel the all-you-can-eat. It was a dark day.
0: I know people turn around and go, oh, you're a bit bogan, blah, blah. But I do love a buffet. And I do like an all-you-can-eat buffet because it's sometimes all you feel like is meat, or all you feel like is, I don't know, potato with cheese on top. You don't want all that green stuff. That's all you want today.
1: The buffet can be done well and it can be done not well. If it's done well, I think people are quite happy to go, well, I'll pay the money knowing that I'll eat what I eat. Mm. Just don't give me a bad one where you're walking around... You're walking around with the eyeballs, you're going, well, there's nothing here. Oh, some chips. That's it.
0: Yeah, the only thing I've got to say I don't like is if you're going to put it on your plate, bloody eat it. You know, there's nothing. Yeah. That, like, if you go to an all-you-eat buffet, fine. I don't care if you fill yourself up till you explode, but I really hate when people just stack it on and then there's a three-quarters of a plate of food. And I'm like, oh, come on. Anyway.
1: Yeah, the Pizza Hut, they did the all-you-can-eat as well. And that was basically you had to sort of be really quick because you'd watch the servers come out. What are they putting out? Oh, that's a pizza roll. Like, you'd run up, grab about five slices. Then you'd run, what are they putting out next? Oh, the apple crumble dessert pizza. Well, I don't want that. They can sit there.
0: So you just sit there like
1: a
0: vulture.
1: And just wait.
0: On a telegraph pole. All right, after nine, what have you got?
1: Today is World Snake Day, so our old mate snake catcher Bronte will try and convince us that they're wonderful creatures. Also, we have some new movies today.
0: All right, Mark's in after nine. Ian Crouch in an 8:30 Hunter News update next. 2 and URFM.

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1: Good morning, Ian Crouch with your 8:30 Hunter News update. Personal and medical information of Australians has been exposed in a cyber breach which has hit a chain of GP and skin clinics across the country, including the Hunter and Central Coast. Partnered Health has released a statement saying immediate action was taken when they became aware a malicious actor had accessed its systems. Patients were only notified about the breach 3 weeks after the data was first compromised. Tech expert Trevor Long has told Today it's an uncertain time for those affected as they wait to learn exactly what's been accessed.
2: Concern for people here is that there's no guarantee yet what the hackers have, and there is genuinely concern from the company involved that those patient records. So think about what you were treated for, what you were referred to, the clinics you might have been referred to, the medication you've been given.
1: Police say inquiries are continuing despite the arrest of a man charged with the alleged stabbing murder of a man at Argentine early this year. 38-year-old Jake Rorty was found with stab wounds following an alleged home invasion at a Montgomery Street home on April 19. He died at the scene despite the efforts of emergency services. Yesterday, detectives from Strike Force Blave searched three properties, arresting a 22-year-old man at Birmingham Gardens. He's due to front court today charged with murder. Port of Newcastle CEO Craig Carmody says its multi-purpose terminal is well placed to cope with the growing demand for renewable energy infrastructure. The port has become the first in Australia to be given permission to safely store large-scale lithium-ion batteries for use in major renewable energy projects across New South Wales. Craig Carmody says they have the space at Mayfield to handle the ever-increasing size of renewable infrastructure, such as wind turbines and batteries.
3: This is not just important for the port and our diversification strategy. This is another way of firming up the energy supply in New South Wales. It allows these big industrial projects to push ahead from the very smallest ones that started through to now these mega projects that we're being asked to handle. We have the expertise, we have the connectivity, and thank God we have the room to grow.
1: Business Hunter CEO Bob Hawes acknowledges the rezoning of mining sites in Musselbrook and West Walls End as an important opportunity for the region. The two land areas will collectively create up to 7,000 job opportunities for workers in the Hunter, establishing renewable energy, manufacturing and warehousing industries. Bob Hawes believes the plan will be successful if all levels of government continue to work together in providing policies, programs and assistance. He says this is just the beginning of a long process.
4: I think from a generic point of view, yes, the potential's there to support that number, but you know, if it ends up being just filled up with low-intensity land use operations that don't employ a lot of people, like data centres, for example, will get a different outcome.
1: Climate experts and locals will attend meetings in Brankston this week to voice their concerns over the Hunter Valley Operations proposal. The proposal is the largest coal mine ever considered under New South Wales planning law, with the state's Independent Planning Commission to make a final decision following community consultation. The commission will hold hearings at Brankston Community Hall today and tomorrow from 10 a.m. Hunter resident and former power station worker Trevor Woolley says we can't keep burning fossil fuels and our future must involve clean energy.
5: It's absolutely beyond question that the greenhouse gases that we're burning or producing are affecting our climate. And it's getting very, very serious and getting to the point where we must do things and do them fast. If we leave it any longer, we're in trouble.
1: Children with special communication needs now have another way to connect at a Lake Macquarie playground. Council's installed a communications board at Thomas H. Holton Park in Crowders Bay with the goal of making play more accessible and inclusive for everyone. Social and Community Planning Coordinator Jess Salvador says Council recognises disabilities expand beyond physical.
6: It really helps be a more inclusive city by recognising that there are often invisible disabilities that we don't always see. So noticing that communication can often be an invisible disability, this really opens up the doors for children who don't communicate through verbal communication to be included, to be able to participate. And that's really what we're aiming for.
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1: Maitland Pickers star halfback Brock Lamb will be fit in time for the club's Newcastle Rugby League finals campaign. It was feared Lamb had suffered a season-ending ACL tear in Saturday's win over Lakes. However, scans have confirmed he sustained a medial ligament tear instead. The Pickers remain in outright first ahead of this weekend's match against Souths. Knights prop Matt Croker says they've reset after last weekend's disappointing two-point loss to the Rabbitohs at home. They take on a red-hot Cronulla outfit in Sydney tomorrow night, fresh from their 66-0 demolition of the Dolphins. Croker says mental toughness is key to bouncing back against the informed Sharks.
0: Yeah, they're in some good form at the moment and they're back home, so yeah, we're expecting a tough game, as you do every weekend. It's the NRL, there's no easy games. So you're just going to go in with the right mindset, and we're freshening the bodies up this week with the short turnaround, but our mindset will be right.
1: And for the second A-League season in a row, the Jets will open their 2026-27 campaign with a blockbuster F3 derby against the Mariners in Gosford on October 17. And the winning numbers in Wednesday Lotto are 3, 22, 25, 29, 36 and 39, and the supplementaries are 16 and 35. And now you're up to date with the latest 2NUR FM Hunter News.
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14: Last couple of minutes pouring down outside the studio window. We are going to have showers coming and going during the day into tomorrow and Saturday. Should be a little finer for Sunday, which is good news. 16s and 17s for the coast and the valley. It is sitting on 11 degrees at Nobby's, 11 degrees at Hawk's Nest and Maitland, a little under 10 degrees at this stage. Keeping an eye on the roads at the moment, if you're out and about, Newcastle Road at the Newcastle Inner City Bypass, we have got a bus that has broken down. One of three eastbound lanes are closed, so that's causing a few delays this morning. We'll find out what's happening in the world of finance in the next few moments. 20 to 9, 2NURFM.

0: It's Foreigner, 2NURFM, Don't Want to Live Without Your Love. Mike Rourke slipping in after the 9 o'clock news story out of Sydney, but it really does affect pretty much everyone right around the country, and Sydneysiders have been warned to brace for bigger weekly rent hikes on top of landlords already increasing rents. The blame is going. Wake of the federal government's tax reforms, Sydney's median rent has soared to $850 a week. Keeping an eye on the world of finance, James Gruber, good morning.
1: Good morning. The Australian share market is expected to edge up at the open, with index futures rising 0.1%. It comes after a positive night on Wall Street, with the S&P 500 rising 0.4% and the NASDAQ up 0.6%. And there are a few positive factors at play. US producer prices unexpectedly fell for the month of June, and that puts less pressure on the Federal Reserve to raise rates anytime soon. The second factor was that there were strong earnings out of the financial sector again, particularly from BlackRock, the large asset manager. That offset weakness in semiconductors. There was a bit of a rout in chip stocks after a sharp run-up over the past month. Commodity prices were a mixed bag. Oil edged up, but gold was down a little bit. The Aussie dollar was higher. It's currently above 70 US cents. I'm James Gruber, equity market strategist at CommSec.
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Good times, great music, 2 RFM, love them, the Bad Loves and Lost. Time for me to slip out of the studio. Mike Rourke coming in after the 9 o'clock news. Just a few problems at Jesmond this morning. The inner city bypass, Newcastle Road. It is affecting city-bound traffic at this stage. A bus has broken down and it's causing just a few delays. So if you can give that area a miss for the next 20 minutes or so till I get it sorted out. Enjoy the rest of your Thursday. Look forward to your company tomorrow morning from 6 right here. 2 RFM, 103.7.

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1: It's 9 o'clock. Good morning. I'm Josh Bryant. A man is now in custody after a body was found outside a burning home in Sydney's west. Police say they found a man dead outside the Glenmore Park property, which was partially alight. A 36-year-old man was then found inside a car at Werrington. He's now under police guard in hospital, where he's being treated for minor injuries. Experts are asking why it took more than 20 days for patients to be notified about a cyber breach affecting patients at a network of GP and skin cancer clinics. Partnered Health has been contacting those affected and has acknowledged that personal and medical information may have been exposed when a malicious actor accessed its systems. Tech expert Trevor Long has told Today that could leave people exposed to targeted scamming attempts.
2: Down the track, if you've been to one of these clinics and been treated for a particular ailment, you may now get messages about that ailment that trigger you into being worried about whether you need to click that message or, even worse, extortion. So the scammers will look for people with the most problematic ailments or the ones that they want kept most private.
1: A man has been charged with failing to hand over his passwords to police who are investigating Australia's largest cocaine seizure. Federal police say the 29-year-old refused to hand over the passwords to his electronic devices despite a court order. The United States is intensifying the frequency of its attacks on Iranian port facilities. Tehran claims it's now fighting an existential war with the US. The US Central Command has carried out a fresh round of strikes against Iran just hours after an earlier attack. Consumer advocates warn urgent action is needed to simplify the energy market for customers as more are left struggling to pay their bills. A new report shows a quarter of Australians review their plans less than once a year, leaving them exposed to a hefty loyalty tax. Energy Consumers Australia spokesperson Patrick Verrey says lawmakers must step in.
3: We are calling on governments to introduce a consumer duty, and this would be a fundamental reshift, where energy retailers would have to make sure that all consumers are on a fair plan.
1: Australian scientists will begin testing a new breakthrough cancer therapy in humans. The one-off treatment proved nearly 100% effective in eliminating some solid tumours in mice. Professor Paul Beavis from the Peter MacCallum Cancer Centre says it will first be tested on myeloma patients.
4: First trial will be to assess that the new approach is safe, and we hope that it improves the effectiveness as well.
1: And an investigation is underway into the death of a 21-year-old Indigenous man at a correctional centre in the state's north. In finance, the Dow Jones closed up 150 points, the Nasdaq up 162. One Australian dollar is buying 70 US cents.
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5: The FIFA World Cup final is locked in with Argentina to face Spain on Monday morning. Argentina scored 2 goals in 7 minutes to stun England 2-1 in their semi-finals, who led with 5 minutes remaining in regular time. World number one golfer Scottie Scheffler isn't short of confidence despite missing his first cut in nearly 4 years. The American will defend his crown at the British Open at Royal Birkdale just days after going home early at the Scottish Open. He says he's made use of the extra days of preparation.
6: On Saturday, I went over to the gym, worked out, and then we traveled down here in the afternoon and got settled into the house. I played 18 on Sunday, played 9 holes yesterday and today, so getting used to the golf course.
5: And Thomas Jenkins can break Penrith's season try-scoring record tonight by crossing the white stripe against the Broncos. He's level with Reece West's 25 scored back in 2003. That's sport. I'm Mike Pearsall.
1: That's the latest news and sport.
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12: Okay, so cloud cover across the Hunter, and yes, the chance of some showers, particularly near the coast today. Still a chance of rain elsewhere as well. Winds out of the south-southeast. And the rest of the week, what's left of it into the weekend too, is some more showers on the way. 17, the top of the coast and also the Hunter Valley today. It is 13 degrees currently at Broadmeadow, 14 degrees right now at Rutherford. 9:05. G'day, Mark Rook with you. Thursday morning. Our time together through till midday. Here we go. Let's fire it up first with an hour of good times and great music right here at 2NURFM 103.7.

0: Good times, great music. Hello, Dolly, and here you come again. To a new RFM, 9:15. Hello, Mark Rook with you this morning through until midday. Quick one up on the roads before we move along here at Jesmond and Newcastle Road. It is at the bypass there, so if you're making your way towards Newcastle, there is a bus broken down in the left lane, one of the lanes, so keep that in mind if you're travelling through there this morning. Been in play for quite a while, that one. All right, a little bit later this morning, Nabili is back from the towers. A couple of movies hitting the screen from today, so we'll take a look through those. So one of which is a cartoon film, and one of which creating a bit of buzz around the joints called The Odyssey. We'll get into that. Plus, today is World Snake Day, and we'll catch up with a young lady. We have done so a few times before, Snake Catcher Bronte, and she'll take us through some of the virtues of having snakes around. Yes, it might be hard to say. It might be a bit hard to sort of get over the line with, but it is good that they are actually around, and we'll see how many are still around, even though they are supposedly in off-season at the moment, with Bronnie a bit later on. 9:15, still to come, the likes of Starship, The Cause, and Tay-Tay as well. 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
9: Go!

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Good times and great music at 2NURFM 103.7. Well, a couple of things that have kind of been making news peripherally around at the moment. You may have been following, from a distance some of the chatter in and around the Big Bash, which, of course, it is the best. I think it's the best form of the game. Don't come at me for that. I know the people love the Test cricket, but I think the Big Bash is really cool, a great way to get a lot more eyeballs on the game. And it's just a fun way to do it. But, of course, a lot of controversy. The last few years, they have elected not to have the Big Bash final because it runs right through January. And there's been, some may say for political reasons, not to have the end of the cricket season on Australia Day. This year, for reasons, it is back on Australia, the Big Bash final. And, of course, there was talk, and there may or not be the national anthem played. Now, of course, Cricket Australia have said, well, we generally don't do it. We do it for international games, but not for domestic games, including the Big Bash final. A lot of talk to hopefully get that back up on the Big Bash final. Of course, Australian anthem on Australia Day. You'll never make me understand why that is something that we shouldn't be doing. Proud of the country, proud of our anthem. And, of course, at the end of the Australian cricket season, a great thing to do. Former New South Wales Minister David Elliott, he said the other day, of course, he was personally assured by the chairman of Cricket Australia, who was Mike Baird. He was Premier of New South Wales, so they'd served together in government at the time. I spoke to Mike last night and he guaranteed me the anthem will be played on the Australia Day cricket match. So if that is the case, that is fantastic. But again, the Cricket Australia, their statement has said, look, as stated during our BBL schedule launch, decisions about on-field ceremonies and other formalities on Australia Day will be made closer to the game and in association with the relevant clubs and the stakeholders. Because it's up to the club that are hosting to make some of those decisions. Relevant stakeholders, yeah, that would be the Australian public, Australia's national game on Australia Day, national anthem. I don't understand why this is being pushed away. Hopefully, a lot of the chatter and a lot of the pushback will see them make the right call on that one. Maybe if you're doing a bit of travelling around, you may have noticed as well that there is all of a sudden another announcement around a potential Muswellbrook bypass. We know the Singleton one is nearly complete, and now some early works. This is the second time this one's been announced, but it's up and announced again. Early works for the bypass are about to take place. Around $380 million to get this, joint funding from the state and the feds as well. It'd be 100K all the way through, so the 20,000 vehicles a day. Says the Minister for Roads, the State Minister for Roads, Jenny Aitchison, on this. We'll get those 20,000 vehicles out of the town centre, making local streets safer while giving freight operators a faster, more reliable route. And, of course, we know there's around 2,500 heavy vehicles make their way through that part of the Upper Hunter each day. Look, great if this announcement actually means we see some shovels and bulldozers there. Of course, the only downside, not to be the negative one on this, but similar to the Singleton Bypass, which is nearly complete, only two lanes all the way around, so it won't completely give you the chance to just get through. So that would be something to really announce if we're actually doing a four-lane bypass of Muswellbrook. Singleton would have been great, and maybe, just maybe some talk, perhaps, can we actually get that little bit of highway duplicated from the Golden Highway interchange to the start of Singleton? That'd be amazing. Actually keep people moving through that part of the Hunter. Anyway, good news for Muswellbrook, and fingers crossed you'll get the trucks and the travellers out of town soon. As we continue with the good times and great music at 2NURFM 103.7.

0: Good times and great music at 2NUR FM 103.7. It's Starship and Sarah at 25 to 10. We'll take a look at what's happening in the water and the waves in the next couple of minutes. On the run up to 10 o'clock, Taylor Swift and Kiss will be here as well. Plus, great bit of Aussie gold from LRB, the Little River Band as well. After 10, Arden is here. She will have a couple of, well, she has a double movie pass ready to go. And caller number 6 today may very well be off to the movies. And a couple of movies we'll take a look at with her after 10 o'clock. Plus, coffee break. Yeah, we'll do Rick Astley today. A whole lot of fun. Yeah, he's one of those fun guys, so we'll get into that for you. And the passing parade with John DeRemus, his topic for us today, Frédéric Chopin. So that's a big hour after 10 with us at 2NUR FM.
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0: Across Hutter Waters this morning, south-southeasterlies 15 to 20 knots, seas around a metre, dropping a little bit after lunchtime, and we have a swell from the south around 1.5 metres today. The high tide coming up pretty soon at 10 to 10, and a high chance of those showers continuing for the coast and also the Hunter Valley. Some shower activity Friday, Saturday, Sunday as well. That's 13 degrees across Hunter Beaches right now. Most of the valley at around 12 or 13 as well. On the run towards 16 or 17 for the region today. 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

0: Yeah, it was somewhat of a hidden track of sorts, but I reckon it was the best thing that they ever did. It's not even close. The Long Jumping Jeweler from LRB, the Little River Band, 2NURFM 103.7. 13 to 10 this morning. A couple of events that are happening. They're actually on the same day, but we'll give them both a bit of a run. The Walla Robber Hall 90th birthday, the chance to celebrate their 90th with a bush dance. So that will be a whole lot of fun. And on the same day, at the medieval ball is happening at the Polish Cultural Centre. A bit of merriment, the grand medieval hall, a lot of noble tradition there. So that'll be a whole lot of fun as well. We'll have information on both of those events, same day. Of course, a lot of other events across the Hunter. You can check them all out at our website and the events calendar at 2NURFM.com.au.
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More showers for the next few days, tops of about 17 degrees. 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